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2: What song do you wish you had written?
3: I like that Bar None song. I think it's fun.
2: Oh, Jordan Davis?
3: I just like the little flips, you know?
2: Yeah.
3: Bar None. You know what I mean? Me and this Bar None. I mean, there's just so many cool little flips to it.
2: I'm going to tell you, if you need to ask anybody about hair and beard advice, that's the man to do it.
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3: Must have been Bigfoot. 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
2: Jordan, next time I see you, I need to pull up on your phone a picture of your mom's dad. We got to take a look at this.
3: If he's bald, I'm going to laugh so hard.
2: He's not going to be bald. I promise you, he is not going to be bald. This is the way it goes.
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Leslie Godwin is going to be hanging with us on Country Nights Live here in the next several weeks. Can't wait for it. I want to pick his mind so bad. We'll get to it. Here he is with Luke Combs, Better That Way.

on Atlas and the hard times that he had growing up. Not everybody famous came from, you know, Golden Spoon or anything like that. Two songs away from hearing more about that. Here's Ella Langley and Morgan Wallen. I Can't Love You Anymore.

0: 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Atlas is hanging with us.
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2: I'm going to ask you some real personal questions. There are some songs on your album that just really, Secondhand Smoke is my favorite, by the way.
3: Love that one.
2: And when I found out what that song was about, just the mental image, the picture, but also you dedicated this entire album to your mom because there's a real true story behind your life and everything that you've been through that gives you what I'd like to say is an opportunity to write these kind of lyrics and put this kind of album together so that other people can feel it and heal from it too. So tell us a little about your life and what happened.
3: I just grew up super poor, you know, single parent household. And so, you know, we just we struggled for a bit trying to like figure it out, but you know, through those struggles, you know, I think came some pretty cool songs, but Baby Mama is one of them that's like a really cool song where it's just a tribute to my mom for everything she was able to do, working two jobs, raising three kids, doing all that. And then Secondhand Smoke was basically the tribute to, if she didn't have cigarettes doing all that, I don't know how she would have got through it.
2: She'd probably fall over.
3: Oh, yeah, I was her therapist.
2: Yeah.
3: It was the only 5 minutes she had was the front porch, pack of cigarettes. That was like the only time she had to choose her.
2: Do you smoke?
3: I don't. Mama told me not to.
2: Ah!
3: Mama told me not to. And I listened, you know?
2: Yeah.
3: My sister did all the smoking. I was trying to be like the opposite of my sister, because my sister was always stressing my mama to the max, and I was trying to be like, get the pendulum back to middle, you know?
2: You were mama's boy, weren't you?
3: Absolutely.
2: Yeah.
3: Yeah, absolutely. Yeah.
2: I'm so glad that you recognize how hard she struggled and worked to make sure that you guys were good.
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Songs About Us, Jason Aldean, probably, I gotta give it, it's one of my favorite albums released this last year. Here's Don't Tell on Me.

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Two songs away from talking to Atlas about his album, The Art of Letting Go. He's got some incredible songs on there. He's really, really telling us about himself this time. Here's Kane Brown and Woman.

0: When the two of us hang out, you never know what's going to happen. 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
2: What song on the album is about your sister?
3: We have one called Our Letting Go, which I recently lost her to addiction. But yeah, I mean, that song was a tough one. That's one that usually when I go through something intense, I write about it because that's my therapy, is writing a song. And I ran from that one for years just because it's a little more painful than the other ones. Yeah. That one means a lot to me on this album. Just being like, you know, I'm never going to really get over it, but I got to learn to live with it. You know,
2: you don't have to get over it, though. No. You do have to live with it. You
3: have to live with it.
2: And there's a lot of people who have been through similar situations that I think can really appreciate and thank you for putting a song like that out there, because they need to hear something like that.
3: There's so many people just on social media that connected to it and would tell me who they lost and all that stuff. And I think people just don't talk about it because it's just such a dark thing that when you get a chance to talk about it, which is rare, you want to just tell your story.
2: Yeah. And you lost your sister to addiction?
3: Yeah.
2: It's a lot.
3: I mean, yeah, it's tough. It's tough. Tough for her. I mean, I'm glad now she no longer has to fight it.
2: Yeah.
3: You know, she's been fighting that demon for so many years. But it hurts. I mean, it hurts us, you know. She's not feeling the pain right now, but we got to take it now.
2: Everybody that's left.
3: Yeah.
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backstage, and I have been to thousands of concerts and hung out backstage with artists, was the time I'm sitting on a couch between Justin Moore and Brantley Gilbert, and they were just laughing at each other. There was a

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But I'm glad he's doing it. Here's South of Sanity. Blame.

0: He's a singer whose songs hit you hard and stay with you. 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
2: You retired your mom, didn't you?
3: I did retire my mom.
0: Oh, I love you.
3: She don't work no more. She don't work no more.
2: How long ago was that?
3: 2 years ago.
2: Yeah.
3: 2 years ago. She lived in my house for a... She has a room in my house that she's just not staying in right now because she's taking care of her parents now. Mm-hmm. And now she has the freedom to not work. She just wants to be with her parents, take care of them until, you know. And so she was there a whole week. And then she was like, all right, I'm going to Indiana.
2: Really?
3: Yeah. But she'll be back.
2: You grew up in Indiana and Colorado, right?
3: Born in Indiana, but I grew up in Colorado. Uh-huh. Dad was military. When they got divorced, it was in Colorado. So it was kind of where we just kind of got stayed.
2: We're in Colorado.
3: The outskirts of Denver, Commerce City, Thornton.
2: Okay, yeah.
3: Nice smelling place. Dog food factory right outside. You walk out, you get a good whiff. Doesn't matter what cologne you're wearing, you smell like dog food, you know? Which they should make a cologne because it wasn't bad.
2: Wait, hold on.
3: I got used to it.
2: We have to put some thought into that.
3: We have to start this company.
2: I would be really surprised at how many people might actually wear that. Because you need your dog to love you a little bit more, right? Yeah. It's not about the women anymore.
3: It's to get your dog more obsessed. That is a good idea. That is a good idea.
2: We're doing this.
3: Oh, no.
2: Bring me the
3: problem is we're going to make this. It's going to be this amazing item for people. And then robbers are going to use it to break into houses. And then we're going to get like all the backlash.
2: Oh,
3: so maybe we can't.
2: We have to look at the pros.
3: I'm sorry to kill our dreams before they start.
2: I thought we were going somewhere really good with that one, but you have a good point.
3: Yeah, my mind.
2: You think like a criminal.
3: Well,
2: whoa.
3: I'm just kidding.
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chats with Atlas, and we kind of got into his song, Hold My Liquor, and then we started talking about his girlfriend. Then he told me to smack him. I refused to do that. So HR, don't call me. I didn't hit him. That's coming up in two songs. Here's Jason Aldean.

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2: So what's the rest of your 2026 looking like right now?
3: Yeah, we got, well, we just came off of touring, and we got, Hold My Liquor's now going to radio. But I mean, right now, it's just keep writing songs, and I think we have a fall tour coming up, and just keep working on music, keep pushing this album. You know, I want to make sure that people are hearing it. I really love this album, and I think it needs a listen.
2: If you had 30 seconds to describe your new single, go for it right now.
3: Fun. Absolutely fun. Banger. Just a good time. It's sad, though, because it's kind of like my girl left me, but all because I'm drinking too much, you know. And if I'd have held her like a Hold My Liquor, she wouldn't be holding on to someone new. So it's a fun bop, but it is kind of depressing, which I think is a lot of my music. I like things that make you feel something, though.
2: Oh, you're dancing along. You're like, oh, wait a minute.
3: I survived.
2: My subconscious brain has now memorized, and my four-year-old is now singing back lyrics they probably shouldn't be about.
3: I thrive and succeed in the negatives.
2: You know,
3: I feel comfortable in the negative.
2: I am comfortable being uncomfortable. Yeah. That's how I ended up with this job.
3: That's how we all get here. It's a very interesting job we all have.
2: Yeah. Is your girlfriend in the video? I thought I saw your girlfriend.
3: Oh, so we were doing short form content. Yeah. She slaps me in the face.
2: Yeah. That was her, wasn't
3: it? Yeah.
2: Okay.
3: And did you see the pool ball one?
2: No.
3: Where she like hits me with a pool ball?
2: Yes. Yes, I did see that one. I did see that.
3: Yeah, she was like, I'm too busy. I don't know if I can make it. I was like, you get to slap me. And she was like,
2: I'll be right there.
3: I'll be right there.
2: She slapped you, huh?
3: She got me.
2: And when you guys were done, was she like, I'm so sorry. Because she's really sweet. Was she like, I'm so sorry?
3: No, she was like, let's do it again. She's like, we didn't get it right that time, right? And I was like, no, we got it. And she's like, are you sure?
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Know your Greek mythology. I tell you what, we're going to find out where Atlas got his name from coming up in three songs. So you got three songs. Look it up if you want to beat him to it. Here's Country and She Knows It. Luke Bryan on Country Nights Live.

0: one of the coolest and funniest guys to hang with. 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
2: You've totally got to come back on the show, and we're going to get into, like, more serious things. I don't know if you
3: no, this is fun. To be fair, this is the... Every other interview is way too serious, you know? Sometimes it's fun to just say crazy stuff.
2: One last question for you. I know people want to know this all the time because Atlas cannot be your real name. How'd you get Atlas?
3: Yeah, so seventh grade, we had a creative writing project, Greek mythology. Teacher was like, pick something in the book, write about it. And I'm flipping through the book. I'm just not connecting with anything. Uh-huh. And I land on Atlas, a titan that holds the world on his shoulders. Mm. And when I saw that, I was like, that reminds me of my mom. You know, holding us up, everything she did for us. So my goal one day was to hopefully take the weight off of her and be able to hold it for her, which is when I got to retire, I finally got to live out that dream of being Atlas. So that's where it comes from.
2: Such a great answer. 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

With Bev Rainey, Instagram, Facebook, TikTok, MySpace. Just kidding about the MySpace part. But the other three, great. Go find us, follow us, love us, like us. Just get there. Here's John Morgan and Kid Myself.

I chatted with Chris Young about his evolution as an artist. He has been around as long as I have, and that's a long time, y'all. That chat coming up in 2 minutes. It's Keith Urban now with Who Wouldn't Want to Be.

0: He's Tennessee born and raised. Chris Young's on the show.
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0: I feel like you've really stayed true to who you are throughout the years. Has anything really changed much for you in your process or your style or how you've evolved since getting you home back in the day?
2: Yes. Mm-hmm. There's been a lot of change. But that's because to be around through a lot of change in the music industry as an artist, I also, you know, I'm still able to go up there and play my very first number one song, and people still remember the words to it and know it and love it, as well as being able to put out new stuff and see people fall in love with that. You know, I didn't come here to leave. We're opening the show with that this year. And I was shocked with how many people already knew all the words to the song and are like singing along with it when we walk out on stage. I was like, oh, this is really cool.
0: A lot of people have bought the album already, and they're probably going to go and rebuy it now that you've got the extended edition coming out.
2: You know what? I hope they do, even if it's just because they want, you know, one of the physical copies, because everybody loves having the actual record now. That's been one of the things that sort of surprised me. I guess it shouldn't have, but even if people use it for, you know, wall art, a lot of people want that physical record now. You're raising your hand.
0: I'm one of those people that does it.
2: Yeah. I've done that.
0: Uh-huh.
2: So I don't know. I think that's sort of seen a bit of a resurgence in that aspect, and it will be a different, you know, version, because you can only put so many songs on both sides.
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ones. Luke Bryan's got brand new music heading our way. I was I was hanging out at his house. Luke, thank you for letting me steal your putting green. I know, I just ran over there like a child. Fantastic music in our future from him, y'all. We even did a little fishing. Here's Play It Again on Country Nights Live.

There's a little backstory to Chris Young and Kane Brown's famous friends that Chris Young told me. He said he hadn't ever, like, really told the full story about it before, how it went down. That's coming up in two songs. It's Jordan Davis now with I Ain't

0: He's got a voice that can fill an arena without a microphone. It's Chris Young hanging on the show.
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2: Famous Friends became one of your biggest hits, and now you've named the bar after it. At what point did you realize that you recorded something that was just going to be an absolute smash? Was it just right off the bat?
3: No. So I'll tell you a story I've actually never told anybody. We wrote this song on the bus. I believe we were in Minneapolis, maybe? And got done with it, made like a quick vocal pass, like 2-3 passes of a vocal. And I was just like, one, I think I made something that's too personal. I don't think anybody's going to vibe with this. It's cool for me. It's cool for my friends that I name dropped, but I think I made it too much about my personal experience and didn't, you know, sort of make it where it's inclusive. Like, we were trying to do that, I think, sort of, you know, like, I know I'm mentioning specific people, but I don't know if we encapsulated it enough where other people are going to really key in with this. And then I was just sort of trying to get through my day, and we had an arena show that night. I was trying to get to that, and so I just wasn't really focused on it. I'm like, I think that song's okay, I guess. And went back and listened to it that night and was like, oh, this is really good. And then I text Kane, obviously, and he was like, dude, this is really good. I was like, awesome. I was completely wrong with, you know, you sometimes have to step back and then listen to something again to see if you love it when you're creating it.
2: Yeah.
3: Because in your brain, you're trying to like get rhymes down correctly. And what is the time, the BPMs correct? Like, is it fast enough, slow enough, you know, too much of one or the other? And so there's a lot going on when you're writing a song, and then when you hear it later, you're like, oh no, we did this right.
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I know I always thank you first, but tonight I just want to say a huge thank you to my producer, Justin Reimer, for being a part of this show. We all couldn't have this show without him, y'all. Call him up. Tell him thank you. Thank you for being a part of the show, too. It's John Party and

Good morning, good evening, whatever time of day it is for you. Always happy that you are here. My name is Justin. This is The Overnight Ride. You know, FaceTime audio is not that bad. Came around doing a show. His wife, Caitlin, wasn't there to sing Thank God together. So he FaceTimed. After the audience said, FaceTime her. Hey,

0: I think I have a false sense of confidence now. My name's Justin. This is The Overnight Ride. This past weekend, I went to the Tennessee State Fair, and I was sniffing around, literally. Now, this is my first state fair in the South. Down here, they do take their agriculture very seriously. Now, there'll be more on this fair all week long, so we got a lot to get into. But I went to the one exhibit where people enter the crops, the vegetables, the fruits that they have grown over the last year to be judged. Now, I'm not much of a green thumb, but I do enjoy peppers. So I took a big interest in what kind of peppers people were growing. And on my way to look at the peppers, I found a 135-pound watermelon, which was insane. An almost 200-pound pumpkin, which was insane. I know I can't grow those, but I think I can grow peppers. So I went over to look at them. Habanero, Carolina Reaper, Pepper X. And they say, do not touch these peppers because people have worked hard on them and they need to be judged. What they don't say is don't sniff them. So I needed to see how hot these peppers were going to be. I sniffed them. They smelled pretty hot. I think I'm going to enter next year. I think I can put a little thing on my deck, my apartment, grow some peppers, and enter them in. And luckily, this hall was empty because I didn't really want to see anybody to see me sniffing the peppers, but I did. I sized up the competition for next year with my smeller.
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I hope to get Jacob Hackworth on the show soon because I saw that he golfs barefoot. Does it make you better? If you're one with the course, will you not spray the ball as much as I do? Here's Jacob and what took you so long.

say so. I don't know if anybody thought it would slow down, but it hasn't. To no shock. 18 weeks in a row, number one on the Billboard Hot 100. You know the song. You love the song. Will it get to 20? I think it may. I'm not jinxing it, though. Ella Langley, Choosing Texas on the Overnight Ride. Just when

0: Hardy, Eric Church, Morgan Wallen, Tim McGraw, MacArthur on the overnight ride. I cannot read a countdown. All weekend long, I said, oh, MacArthurLegacy.com will be live on Sunday. No, it's today at 4 p.m. here in Nashville. T-shirts and a whole bunch of stuff to help farmers all across America. I should have just Googled it. I was trying to do the math in my head. Anyway, Hardy is in Japan right now, and he had a kimono on, and it works. I need the Hardy Travel Show more than I need a water right now.
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Another one from the mind of Parker McCollum. My name's Justin. This is The Overnight Ride. He says, people be surprised when I say wild things in person. You thought this was an act? Being real online, the Parker McCollum way. It's killing me on The Overnight Ride.

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promotion is a big thing. Got to promote your music. Corey Kent has a new song with Jason Aldean. Tried to get him to do a TikTok dance with him. Not sure Jason was into it. Haven't seen the final footage, if it even exists. I'm Justin. It's the Overnight Ride. It's Corey Kent and Empty Words.

0: She called me a hater, and she's called me soft. I'm talking about my mom. My name's Justin. This is The Overnight Ride. Years ago, my mom asked me what I wanted for dinner one night, and I said, you know what? Not Chinese takeout, because I don't want to eat heavily. I have to travel the next day. And she called me soft via text message. I thought that would be the most insulting one. No, a new one has come the past week. My mom, newly retired, congratulations, very happy for her, is now cooking dinner every single night. Before, it was kind of just heat stuff up because they're working long hours. Mom's retired. She got a new kitchen. She's cooking. So last Monday, it's her first full day of retirement. She sends me a picture. Steak, asparagus, baked potato, home-cooked meal. I said, wow, Mom, this looks very delicious and very nice. And she says, I know. The next night, she makes pulled pork with corn, potatoes. I said, Mom, this is great. Now, I had been on her saying, you know, you redid the kitchen. You should cook a little bit more. Third night in a row, she sends me another meal. It's like noodles, some broccoli, and I believe a side salad. I said, I can't believe dinner's been cooked three nights in a row. You know what she said back to me? One word, one piercing word right through the heart. Hater. My mom thinks that I am her biggest hater. No, I was just motivating you during your retirement not to be bored. Cook some food, take up a hobby, you know? No. My advice and my encouragement went to the wayside. My mom called me a hater for the first time in my life.
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2: 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Thank you for being part of our family.
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1: Jason Al, Dean, Luke, Brian back on the road together for their Double Down Tour. A whole bunch of covers this past weekend. Alabama, Alan Jackson, even covered Shenandoah. It's Jason by himself. It's How Far Does a Goodbye Go on the Overnight Ride. She's

Last week, Luke Combs revealed his tour stops for his Mykonos Saturday Night Tour in the spring with playing cards, and every city had a specific design. The coolest one was Kansas City. It's Luke on a playing card, punting a beer. Very athletic. Here's Me by You. Got a lot.

when she goes to bed. She hits her knees and bows her head.

So for the 18th week in a row, choosing Texas, number one in the Billboard Hot 100. Ella's on it three times in the top 10. Her and Morgan, number seven. This song, number 10. Three of the top 10. It's Be Her on the Overnight Ride. She told

0: My name's Justin. This is the Overnight Ride. Some sad news from this weekend, especially when someone dies so young. Hayden Panettiere died at the age of 36, of course, tied to Nashville and some artists down here through the show Nashville, which still, I mean, it's been off the air for a while, still making huge impacts, still see the stars walking around down here in Nashville. You may know her from Scream 4, Ice Princess, Raising Helen, and Remember the Titans. No further details on what happened or how cardiac arrest was caused, but obviously thoughts and prayers go out to her family. She died way too young. Sad to see.
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this past weekend, I had a boat drink. I call it pineapple bourbon cream. Some other stuff, too. The only time I'll mix cream and alcohol when I'm having boat drinks. I appreciate Kenny Chesney keeping the boat drink vibe alive. Let's carry on the overnight ride.

We're going to talk about it this week. I'm waiting for Shia and the Pony Girl to be here to talk about the fair experience this past weekend. Little preview, Justin Off Air on Instagram. It's Ian Munsick, Love is Blind on the Overnight Ride.

Speaking of hometowns, it is fair season across the country. My name's Justin. This is the Overnight Ride. I went to the Tennessee State Fair this past weekend. More on that on tomorrow's show. But the one thing I noticed, it has to be the fair with the most mechanical bulls. There were four separate mechanical bulls at the fair. I don't know why. Is that a world record? Why do we need that many mechanical bulls and that many more injuries?

straight into the marinade. My name's Justin. This is the Overnight Ride. That sentence has haunted me for the last 2 days because I've not been able to figure it out. Last week, Ella Langley and Shiner Beer released their new collaboration, the Shiner Ella Langley Dandelion Honey Kolsch. And I've seen people find it at HEBs. A few select places have it on tap, but it's kind of only in the South right now. And as a beer guy, sometimes I check out beeradvocate.com. If I find a beer I don't know about, you go on there, people review it, they give it a score. One single one has popped up for this new beer of what I could find. This is from Friday at 11:50 p.m. So this guy might have been a little lubed up. The writer writes, now I gave it a 2.34 out of 5.

0: into the marinade after two swigs, your mileage may vary. Okay, mileage may vary, I can get. Like, you're not going to have a ton of these. But straight into the marinade, what does that mean? Is he holding this in his mouth to review it? Because when I've seen people review wines and coffees and stuff, you give it a... You want it to go over your tongue. Is this guy just sitting there at the bar? This is what I imagine. With the beer sitting in his mouth. Now, I'm not going to go by this review. I'm going to go try it myself. But I will be thinking about marinade as I do it.
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New alter ego has been revealed for Tyler Nance. He goes by Nyler Tance when he's on the bus. I'm Justin Franiak. Mine would be Fustin Draniak. Oh, don't love that. Love this. It keeps me sane on the overnight ride.

0: So we now know that Cody Johnson, Dan and Shay will have a brand new song out this Friday called The Old Guys. The friendship, though, met at a show in Wichita back in 2013. So this thing's been brewing for 13 years. It's Kojo Solo. It's Horseback on the Overnight Ride.
1: He's a ranch hand in a pinch, man. 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

0: 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KennyChesney.com. There's a game. Burn my boat. All right, here we go. My boat is moving. I'm clicking on the clouds. So basically the objective of this is you have a pirate ship with a Kenny Chesney flag on it. And then you click on the clouds. In the clouds, there's a whale. 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Okay, we're clicking. We're clicking again. If you want to play this, KennyChesney.com. I'm staring at the computer right now trying to navigate this. And I wound up at an island. Also, you can listen to some of the new music. And if you click on the black clouds, it looks like you go faster. 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I don't know if that was good on the air, but I thought it was fun.
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I talked about Luke Combs's My Kind of Saturday Night tour extensively over the past couple months. And now that I look at the new dates that start in April and end in June, they're all on Saturdays. Did I miss that the whole time? Did we all miss that? It makes sense for the name of the tour. I never put two and two together.

an innocent direct message. My name's Justin. This is The Overnight Ride. Vincent Mason told Stella Lefty, hey, love your song, thinking about you. And now they're dating. And they got a song together. It's Vincent Mason, Damned If I Do, on The Overnight Ride.

It is truly a skill to find a place in public to take a nap. My name's Justin. It's the Overnight Ride. If you grew up playing sports or your kid, your grandkid, play sports, tournaments are long. You got to find a place to get a couple winks in. I grew up wrestling my whole life. There's a lot of time between matches. The tournaments are forever.

0: on one case. So he's in Florida. He's tired. He sees an Airbus A320, jet blue, getting maintenance, parked at an airport with the stairs still attached. Jumps over the barbed wire, goes in there, and decides to sleep in the bathroom. If no one's in the plane, you probably could have got away with it on the seats. But I guess he had a really good nap because he slept the entire night in the bathroom. They discovered him the next morning. And yeah, I mean, it's like a $10,000 fine. He's got a whole bunch of charges against him. But does anybody sleep in the air in the bathroom? The flight attendants. Get a couple winks in there. If you're going to choose a place to sleep in an airplane, the bathroom's the last one if it's on the ground. In the air, though, big plane. There's a lot of bathrooms. You'll probably get away with it.
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8: At one point or another, I'm willing to bet you've turned to an AI chatbot to ask about something that ails you. But here's something that might surprise you. Your doctor is probably using AI too. In fact, one company, Open Evidence, claims more than 100 million Americans were treated last year by a doctor using its platform. Sure enough, I've been using these tools myself at the hospital, along with many of my peers. We lean on them to keep up with the fire hose of new research, to draft notes, even to write arduous letters to insurance companies. Mostly it's a good thing, frees us up to focus on you. But there are real concerns, especially with regards to your private health information. So I think the question is fair to ask. Are you using AI in my care? Has it been approved? And how do you make sure it's accurate? These are questions you can ask your doctor. I'm Dr. Sanjay Gupta, helping you live a better life.
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0: My name's Justin. This is The Overnight Ride. It is shocking how many collaborations start with a text. Charles Wesley Godwin told me that Luke Combs jumped on this song immediately.
1: Yeah, texted him on Thursday night. We were out in Salt Lake City with Air Church. And I think Saturday morning we were rolling into Spokane, Washington. And he got back to me and said he loved it. We'd love to.
0: Charles Wesley Godwin, Luke Combs. It's Better That Way on The Overnight Ride.

We will talk about this later this week. But if you go to Justin Off Air on Instagram, there is a news story in which myself and Cheyenne the Pony Girl are featured in. It was just sent to me. Check it out. George Burns, Luke Bryan. It's Ride, Ride, Ride. I threw it.

0: darling.
1: Riley Green had to pick them up with a drumstick. My name's Justin. It's the Overnight Ride. Played in Maine this past weekend, and somebody threw a pair of underwear onto the stage. So Riley went over to it with a drumstick, picked it up, and put it on his bandmate's microphone and said, "Ma'am, you drop those." Now, Riley isn't a big fan of throwing stuff on stage, but it happens. Underwear and other undergarments, whatever goes on stage, Riley said, though. They put them in a bin, wash them, and they're going to donate them to people who need them. That's not encouraging you to throw things, but no, some good is kind of coming out. Riley, think as you drunk on the Overnight Ride.

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Hardy, Eric Church, Morgan Wallen, Tim McGraw. It's MacArthur on the overnight ride. I was wrong. Later today, MacArthurLegacy.com goes live. I thought it was Sunday. I said it all weekend long. That's why I shouldn't recount it. Cole Goodwin, howdy.

0: was done for.
1: Russell Dickerson really loves Costco. Gets his jeans at Costco and also gets his wine at Costco. And he wants you to know, if you need to chill a bottle, Costco wine, Kirkland Signature, real quickly. Ninja slushy. Not a slushy, it just chills it. And then he checks it with his thermometer. It's happened to me on the overnight ride.

She is a woman of many talents. My name's Justin. This is The Overnight Ride. Carter Faith has countrified a Britney Spears song, which she's doing on tour. Carter Faith, Wyatt Flores, nothing better to do on The Overnight Ride.

0: A lost opportunity, but a good ending to the story. My name's Justin. It is the Overnight Ride. The guy down in D.C. at the beginning of July ran into a Pet Supplies Plus, went to the adoption section, stole a cat, took the cat, three-month-old kitten, down to the other end of the shopping center and tried to rob the PNC Bank by handing the teller the kitten and then giving her a note. He was promptly arrested. And then the cat was also adopted. Her name is Magnolia. She now has two loving parents and another kitten to play with. Good ending to the story. Lost opportunity to name the cat after the bank robbery. Now, there's a girl cat, so I feel like we are limited. So we can't do cash, can't do rob as a robber. How about Monet? He was trying to get money. We can go with Moday, a little flair on the end for the cat. I'm glad the cat is okay. I just wanted a little more creative name after she got adopted.
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Hudson Westbrook painted you pretty on the overnight ride. He made you look. The title of the brand new album, his sophomore offering, will be out on November 6th. My name's Justin.

0: A heads up for that new Luke Combs tour in April to the end of June. Tickets do go on sale this Friday. Get in early. They're going to go very quickly. It's BYU on the overnight ride.
1: Kind of like

0: I do wonder how much money it is. I'm currently looking at Dylan Scott's tour for the rest of August. I mean, he is out on the road almost every night, then September, all the way through the end of October. Now, school's back in session, but his young son does join him on stage. Barron. People keep giving him dollar bills. He gets like 10 a show. I mean, he's got 1,000 over the next 2 months. I wonder how much money he's getting. Dylan Scott, Dear Big City on the Overnight Ride.
1: Dear Big City, I know you're busy. Don't worry about riding me back.

So it's got 13.1 million views right now, but there's a little controversy around it. My name's Justin. This is The Overnight Ride. A couple was getting married in California by a river, and up the river, Shaboozy had decided to go tubing and float down the river. So he's floating down the river. The couple is there. The photographer and the wedding planner take videos, and then they post it online. It goes super viral. What I've seen is the bride is very upset. She didn't want to post it. I get it. It's your day. Still a cool memory. If she could have kept it for herself, I get it. I get it. Kevin Powers, Shaboozy, move on The Overnight Ride.

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Kenny Chesney carry on the overnight ride. I have played his video game, KennyChesney.com, a few times tonight, ever since I learned about it. It's easy. You're on a pirate ship. You click clouds. You go fast. I've made it to two islands so far. You probably can beat me. Just keep on clicking. You just mash the mouse. Here's Blake Shelton. Let him in anyway.

0: Kate and Dallas. Shh. My little secret.
1: My little secret is we have a friend in our group chat that we really feel sorry for her, and we always buy her little doodads when she invites us over to her house for these parties and things, but we really just throw them all away when we leave.
2: I don't think I've heard the words doodad since my mother was alive.
3: I don't think I've ever been invited to a doodad party.
1: It's so many random trinkets and things that we would never use in real life, and it's just become a thing where we know we're going to go to her house, we're going to support her, but we're never going to use what she gives us ever again. There's been an adult party one time.
3: Hold on, did you even know that she was going to have one of those kinds of parties, or did you show up thinking it would be, oh, I don't know, self-chilling wine glasses, only to discover, wow, these are things I would never buy in public, especially with some of my best friends who don't need to know what it is I'm going to, you know.
1: Exactly. So she'll invite us over because she wants to hang, or, hey, we need to get together and have a girls' night. That's what she'll put in the thread. And then when we get there, we can tell because there's a whole display table set up with all kinds of things in the corner. And it's just like, oh, my God, here we go. And some of the people that were in that room for that particular one, I'd never met in my life. Yeah. So, no, I would never, ever, like, discuss those things with those
3: Margaret
1: women.
3: Margaret is 74 years old. I don't need to know what she bought that glows in the dark.
1: What's crazy is the older lady that was there was the one that was the most talkative, so I guess she had the most experience. So.
3: I don't know what you're talking about. I love the stuttered setting.
2: I don't think my mother ever had those doodads.
1: It's just always something. We actually have a separate group chat without her, and so when we get kind of overwhelmed, or we know enough is enough and we're really not going to like buy into it or be brought into her team, we'll just say, what is it that we can buy to support? We'll get it, and then we'll leave. And
3: you're very kind. It's just the friend who life hasn't turned out her way, friend. You kind of feel bad for a friend, hoping she'll get back on her feet, friend, and that's why you constantly support her endeavors.
1: Yeah, she is. She

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8: Do you remember the nervous excitement of your first day of college? I just went to my 40th high school reunion. Can't believe it. I still remember those folks like it was yesterday. For today's incoming freshmen, that anxiety you and I probably felt now starts months earlier, online. Before freshmen ever set foot on campus, a lot of them now feel pressure to find their friends, even their roommates, through incoming class social media groups. Now, this sounds harmless enough, but a lot of these pages are in fact run by outside companies, not the schools. Some even charge a fee to post. Put another way, they're profiting off of kids' anxiety about being lonely. Here's the thing. You don't need your friends picked out before day one. I can almost guarantee you the best friends your kids are going to make are the ones they meet the old-fashioned way, face-to-face. I'm Dr. Sanjay Gupta, helping you live a better life.
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1: 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It's a viral habit of swallowing pre-workout powder without any water, sending gym goers to the ER. Doctors warning the trend can cause choking or inhaled powder, plus dangerously concentrated hits of caffeine that could cause palpitations, blood pressure spikes, anxiety, dizziness, and abnormal heart rhythms. And despite all the hype, experts say it offers zero performance boost. Ingredients like creatine and beta, work together through steady use, not faster ingestion. And their advice is simple. Stick with one serving, avoid extra caffeine, choose third-party tested supplements, and follow the label. If symptoms like shortness of breath, confusion, or irregular heartbeat happen after dry scooping, you seek urgent care. Here with more, because she did it herself. Lauren, the producer.
2: So this was first a trend that I saw in like 2020. I guess it's maybe circled back around. But in 2020, I was going to the gym one day and I saw all these girls on TikTok doing the dry scoop and saying how it hits you faster, the pre-workout. So you get that mm-hmm. bump faster to go get your workout on. So I was like, okay, let me try that. Let me just see how that is. I thought it was going to be no different than, like taking like a scoop of sugar or mm-hmm. something like that. No, I hardly got it down. I wasn't able to, I spit it out. It went through my nose, the whole thing. It wasn't a good experience.
3: Hey, ma'am, are you okay?
1: No,
2: I wasn't. And I didn't have a good workout that day either. So, I hardly did it. It was a little scoop, and it didn't go down well. Don't recommend. Don't do it. The first time I saw this, it was kind of also around the cinnamon challenge.
1: Yes.
2: Remember when that happened, where people dry scooping cinnamon? So, just don't do it.
3: Mm-mm. I think it says on the package, one scoop mixed with water or milk or whatever it is mm-hmm. you're going to mix it with.
2: Listen, a lot of people were bored in 2020 during the pandemic.
3: So.
2: And all these girls on TikTok were working out and saying, hey, just do a dry scoop and you'll get a better workout. It's gonna hit you, your pump faster. So it didn't hit my pump faster.
1: Save that. I'm so tired of making sourdough at home. Let me dry scoop.
2: Yeah, right.
1: But wait, there's more, Dallas.
3: Oh, Lord, like dry scoop and yeast?
2: No.
3: You know, for sourdough.
2: No, we're not doing that. Don't do it.
1: Nope. You notice the silence means no.
3: Okay. A person aboard a vessel sailing a Norway ship has been fined $5,255 for using a foghorn to wake a sleeping polar bear.
2: Aw.
3: I'm so sad for the bear. The incident occurred earlier this month. And it was about 620 miles from the North Pole. That's where they were located. According to the territory's governor, occupants spotted the bear resting on land before someone sounded the ship's horn, causing the animal to relocate.
2: Aww.
3: The individual agreed to pay the fine. Local regulations strictly prohibit needlessly disturbing, attracting, or pursuing polar bears, a protected species there since 1972. And the last scientific count recorded about 260 polar bears in 2015. So trying to get the population back up.
2: Yeah.
3: Don't wake them up like that. That's so mean.
2: Aww.
3: You know how that trick that everybody used to do? And I think people still do it.
1: Which one?
3: You know, they'll stick a air horn in your ear or, you know, like they'll do...
2: What?
1: Where are you hanging out in your free time?
3: To scare you. There was like a thing where people were putting it in the seat of your chair.
1: Yeah, I remember that, but not your ear. Yeah.
3: You know what I mean? Like it's...
1: Yep.
3: But I mean, that's close.
2: Yeah.
3: That's close and it's loud and who wants to hear that?
2: Not
3: the polar bear.
1: Not the bear.
3: Does not. And I read somewhere this morning, y'all, that August, the spirit animal for August is the bear. So
2: really, I thought it would have been the lion.
3: Maybe I will get to pet one this month. I don't know.
2: I feel it.
3: Me too.
2: It's gonna be any day now.
3: I'd like to feel it.
1: I don't want anyone feeling nothing.
2: A Disney adult is getting roasted online after revealing she's been visiting Disneyland's Peter Pan once a week for 10 years. She is known as the Peter Pan stalker. She's even made an update that she got banned once for 2 weeks after waiting outside the parks for these men to be out of costume after their shift.
3: Hey, ma'am, are you okay?
1: No,
2: she's not. In the videos that I'll share on our Kincaid and Dallas Facebook page, you can visibly see that when she goes up to Peter, the man playing Peter Pan in these parks, he recognizes her because she's there so frequently, and that he's very uncomfortable and that he's kind of backing away and that he's been kind of warned that, and from past experience, that, you know, she's taken this a little too far. This isn't just a normal fan. This is a girl who is trying to be with you.
3: But what? That's what she wants from Peter. Like, she wants...
2: She has a little bit of Peter Pan syndrome, too, they think. She wants Peter, yeah. Where she's, like, kind of, you know, she hasn't grown up.
1: Mm-hmm.
2: And so we do laugh it over there. Mm-hmm. And so she thinks that, like, there's a part of her that truly thinks this is, like, Peter Pan and that she, like, that they're going to end up together.
4: Hey, ma'am, are you okay?
2: No, she's not. She's really not.
4: I think that was for me. I'm not.
2: Yeah, a former Disney performer even weighed in, saying character actors can sometimes get unwanted attention from guests. Disney hasn't commented, and there's been no indication that she's done anything against park rules since getting banned after waiting for them to finish their shift once. But
3: thank God she's not calling herself Tinkerbell.
2: She dresses up in very Peter Pan themed outfits, though, to meet him. Yeah.
3: Mm-hmm. Oh, wow. Mm-hmm. 10 years. It's been going on for 10 years.
2: Yep.
1: Calm down, Wendy.
2: Right.
3: That's a long time.
2: But wait, that's all.
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1: My kid's birthday is this Saturday, and we're planning his 9th birthday party at the trampoline place. 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
5: Mornings. When we get back, did y'all hear about this classroom where they put up a map of the states?
7: Wasn't this some AI something or something?
5: Well, they thought, I guess the school district thought, or the teacher, whoever thought they were getting a deal, but it ended up being like Temu classroom materials because some of these states aren't even states. They're people's names and gibberish. And I'll tell you about this next. We're going to hear from the parents who are not happy. It's

0: Think about what the biggest mess up your school ever had from back in the day where, oh, yeah, we need to take that back from the students because that wasn't right. We should not have handed that out, or some mess up at school. And then hear this. There's a mom from Kentucky. She's gone viral because she shared some AI trash that came from her middle schooler's workbook. And apparently they even paid an instructional fee for this material. Here's how bad it got. In addition to messing up Kentucky and Tennessee, Louisiana was written as Luk'un, and South Carolina was South Quanto.
1: What?
0: The periodic table was all wrong. It was mostly gibberish that you could barely read. The phases of the moon were wrong and barely legible. They renamed Mercury Mark. Here's the mom.
2: Mom, did you know that we live in Vinecki? And I said, what are you talking about? The periodic table is just jarbled words. We have new planets called Mark. It's crazy. But we have to pay a $10 instructional fee every year in order to get this agenda. You're making us pay for something that you used AI for.
0: Closest thing we had in our school, there was a kid who went and fact-checked or went through and said, actually found mistakes in the science handout and told, oh, I know.
1: That's so great.
0: He was also the same kid. Well, we love this guy. Hey, don't we have a quiz today? With 10 minutes left in the class.
1: Shut up.
0: People threw things at him.
3: They should.
0: Yeah. But that was the only mistake. Can you think of a time, Lauren, the producer, that happened at your school where something was just like wildly wrong and handed out?
3: I can't think of anything that was wildly wrong, but I can remember the kids that, hey, you forgot to collect the homework from last night, or hey, what about that test? You said you were going to do this, and you can just see every other kid just, we almost got away with it. Stop.
1: Mm-hmm. We had I think it was a geography test one time, and the answers got handed out to the questions on the test. Only like two or three people got them, but that spread like wildfire.
3: Of course,
1: they were like,
3: yeah.
1: Hey man, give me $5. I got the answer. I was like,
0: you
1: what?
0: Brought back a memory. The teacher's edition of the textbook. We had a kid who went into the classroom because he left his coat in the classroom at recess, went in and said, he left it there on purpose, went in to get his coat and copied for the next 5 tests, hand copied the answers from the teacher's workbook.
1: Wow.
0: And sold them. He was in second grade and sold them.
1: He's a multimillionaire today.
0: He's now running an AI company that actually made this mistake. What happened? But no, he was selling these answers and he got busted because here's how he got busted, Dallas. Because he was charging $1, a kid only had a $5 bill and he didn't give him change after 2 days.
1: Oh.
0: So he told the vice principal, and that's how he got in trouble for not getting
3: busted over $4.
1: $4 mistake right there.
0: Not making change.
1: Flint Township, we have your hit country, B95.
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3: Kincaid in Dallas. Mornings.
0: Caraco for life. Put that on my left butt cheek.
4: Meanwhile, back at the Hall of Justice.
5: Just tell me what you want. I'm mostly fine with pretty much anything. You just tell me.
6: Kincaid in Dallas.
7: Yeah, how you doing?
4: I'll ride it, but there's no marriage.
0: Oh, okay. That's cool. Good morning and welcome. It's the 18th of the month of August. It's a Tuesday. Hope you're good. Glad you're here. Hi, Dallas.
5: Hi, Kincaid.
0: What's happening, Lauren?
5: Hey, what's up?
0: Lauren is wearing an interesting, we might have to get a picture of this outfit.
4: It's a fish dress.
5: Yeah, my fish dress. It has little fishies on it. This was a TikTok shop find from last summer.
0: Nice.
5: We are going somewhere that's a little bit nicer. You have to be a little bit nicer dressed after the show today. So I was looking in my closet last night, and I was like, I don't really want to put this dress on. I don't really want to wear pants because it's so hot outside. Mm-hmm. And then I saw this one just in the back of the closet. I was like, oh, I kind of forgot about my fish dress.
0: Perfect.
5: I think it'd be perfect for this.
4: It's perfect because I think Kincaid and Marcus are going to have a lot of seafood.
0: We're leaning towards seafood.
5: It's on brand. Yeah. I wanted to wear a themed outfit that really matched the restaurant's
4: they
5: aesthetic.
4: They might eat your dress.
0: We might.
5: Well, let's hope not.
0: I was going to let the premium subscribers have that video, but no, it's fine. No, we're going. This is that fancy lunch we put off from before. Like this has been in the making now for probably a year.
4: Well, just because y'all want this seafood tower.
0: We do. We really do. That's what we want. So we're doing that later on today. So I'm super excited that we're going to that place for lunch today. That'll be good times. Yesterday was a very busy day. Please, during the commercials later on, I welcome you to come out to my car and huff my car because my car has been detailed. It is finally clean. It is literally like the day I bought it.
5: Well, I'll be the judge of that.
0: Yeah, please. I can't wait we have to wait for the sun to come up so you can see the interior of my car.
4: I'm not sniffing your carpet.
0: Please huff my car.
4: I'm not sniffing it.
0: Please sniff my carpet. Don't save that, Marcus. Please, you have to. The guy did an amazing job. The best part about this guy who came out and detailed my car, this guy, I don't know how old he is. I'm guessing he's either in college or dropped out of college or is doing both at the same time. He looks like he's 21 years old. It's his business. I actually found him he was on social media. He's near me. I'm like, okay, let me give this guy a chance. I got a quote from him. I had a good feeling about it. And he did amazing work. The dude was there for 3 hours. And I talked to him. I said, you're not bothered by how hot it is outside. My wife honestly wanted to cancel. But, I thought that would have messed up your schedule. I talked to some other people like you when we talked about it yesterday. And you said, no, you can't. People who work outside, we're used to it. You will mess up the entire day for us if you cancel.
4: Right.
0: And he was like, yeah, no, I'm used to it.
4: Yeah, and you messed up his money.
0: Exactly.
4: Because remember, he carved out 3 hours of his time.
0: Yes, he did.
4: Mm-hmm.
0: And he did great work. So, and I have to tell you later on during the show today, he did something that was just so incredibly honest that most people wouldn't do. They would just say something and take the money because that's where we live these days. It's just, I'll do anything for the money. But it was refreshingly honest, and it made me sort of feel good about humanity.
5: Yeah, and it makes you want to reuse him again.
0: Oh, I will.
5: Like, he will get your business again because of his honesty.
0: Oh, absolutely. Yeah, right. I know.
4: Working with me and Lauren should make you feel good about humanity.
0: I do. Mean,
5: yeah, exactly. What do you mean?
0: I feel good about humanity in this room. I leave here and society just brings me down.
5: Yes, I get what you're saying because I feel the same way.
0: So, no, it was a lot of stuff got done yesterday, so I'm happy. How are you, Dallas?
4: I'm fantastic. Fantastic. Got my nails, got my toes done yesterday,
5: A glow up.
4: It was just a good day. Got up, washed my hair this morning. Still drying.
0: I have a question about nails because I don't pay attention. Do women ever decide to do different colors on fingernails and toes? Do y'all ever decide to? Like maybe for Christmas, do you decide to go red and green?
4: Oh, gosh, yeah.
0: Okay. I didn't know if you were standard colors.
4: Apparently you haven't been paying attention to anybody's fingers.
0: No, I don't look at... some guys pay attention. Some guys like that. They notice toes and fingernails. I don't see that stuff.
4: Yeah.
0: I also don't notice footwear.
4: I know women that do it at Halloween. They do it at springtime. They do it at Christmas. They do it at Thanksgiving.
5: Well, yeah.
4: I mean, my nail girl can paint a tree or a turkey or...
0: Mm-hmm.
4: She does all kind of art on nails.
0: You could honestly have a message painted on your nails that, like, if I saw the message, there was, like, some, like, you bet Lauren, like, $1,000 in foreign currency offshore account that, like... Okay, if Kincaid notices my nails are a pointed message to him, then you get this. And I would never see it. I would never, because I just don't know.
4: Really? Uh-uh.
0: Whereas Scott or Miss Jan or whoever, someone close to you, would see your nails in 2 minutes, go, oh, what's that message for? They would know.
4: Now, see, Scott is so, like, I came in last night, he's like, oh, your nails look fantastic. I love that color. So.
0: In this economy, who's placing $1,000 bets on hidden messages and fingernails? I'm just saying. If you live in that world, it must be nice to be you.
5: Yeah, right.
4: No one that,
5: that thought
4: I know.
5: Never even crossed my mind.
0: Lauren, what did you do with your day?
5: I went grocery shopping and... Okay, it's just me and Clay. It's just the two of us. We need to find a way to... I made French dip sliders last night, and they were really great. But I bought like a bag of hoagie rolls, and they only come in 6 rolls. And I was like, I only need 2, maybe 3 of these. The rest are probably going to go to waste because...
4: No, honey, you put them in the freezer.
5: But then, like, we have a lot of stuff coming up. I was like, I just don't know the next time we're going to really need these rolls. It's just the two of us. Why can't I just buy 2 or 3 rolls? Why do I have to buy a 6-pack of rolls?
0: Lauren, I was part investor years ago in Sad Grocers. This was a business where we literally, it was just a giant section that said, it's just me. And I would sell 2 rolls in a bag.
5: We need a grocery store that's just me. Mm-hmm. Just for the people who live by themselves or just have one other person. I don't need a family style amount of rolls.
0: I used to sell a loaf of bread by the quarter called Bread for the Week, where it's just bread for you.
5: Yeah. That is a $1 million idea right there. Because seriously, the people who just live by themselves or with one other person, what they need.
0: If you were smiling when you shop, you got charged more. If you frowned, you saved 10%. And we went out of business in about 4 days.
4: Yeah, I don't doubt that. Yeah, you can. I mean, you literally can put them in the freezer, though, and keep them. And what you do is if you had 4 left over, then you put 2 in a bag and 2 in another bag and put them in the freezer. And then when you get ready to use them, you just take them out and they're fantastic.
5: Well, does anyone here need hoagie rolls? I could bring them in tomorrow.
0: Yeah, I'll eat your rolls.
5: Okay.
0: Thank you very much. Yeah. You know what? That's what you should do. You should find other couples without kids in your building and start like a food co-op where you share hot dog buns and stuff.
5: Yes. Yeah.
0: I just gave away a multi-$1 million idea. I could. There should be an app where you can just like, I have a little, like I'll call the app A Little Leftover.
5: Mm-hmm. What is that? There is, I think, a Facebook like
0: for restaurants
5: group like that where it's like, I only have one group. It's like, you don't buy anything, you just trade where somebody's like, I have one granola bar left over in this box and I don't want to eat it and nobody in my house does. And so somebody else will be like, well, I have one, you know, cereal left over that nobody else in my house is going to eat. And they just like meet up and trade.
0: Yes, that's what we have to do.
4: Instead of Uber Eats, it's single eats.
0: See, we're just giving away ideas.
4: Great idea. Develop the app and then you can trade food around.
0: Please.
5: Great idea.
0: Yeah. Let's do that. Coffee
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3: We're going to talk about Ella Langley. 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And then I'm going to tell you who bought their daughter a $150,000 car for her 16th birthday.
4: Ooh, yeah. Wow.
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2: It's Dallas's Dish.
1: He used a drumstick to pick up the panties. I'm talking about Riley Green. He got a pair of underwear thrown at him on stage Saturday night.
3: Ma'am, you dropped those.
1: So that was where he picked up the drumstick, picked up the panties, and then he put them on his bandmate's microphone.
4: I often wonder, like, why that's still a thing in 2026.
1: I don't
4: like,
1: know.
4: Who,
1: yeah.
4: Who would, hold on. You know what? I said I wasn't going to date any more fans, but I'm going to have this DNA tested. I'll find you, and we'll go out.
5: And I wonder if it's a new pair of undies that they brought with the hopes
1: of
5: throwing
1: theirs off.
5: Yeah, or was that they were they wearing it that there at the concert?
1: Like I always wonder that too.
4: Especially if you go to a festival and you're a woman who has multiple crushes, I would get a 5-pack of Hanes at CVS
1: and just throw them out.
4: Yes,
1: yeah. You get some panties. You get some panties. You get a pair of panties. Everybody's getting panties.
4: Hey, I know I wasn't the only one here tonight who got one of these, so we're going to arm wrestle in the back.
1: Ella Langley's Choosing Texas is number one for an 18th week on the Hot 100. It is 1 week away from tying the record for the second longest leading single at 19 weeks.
4: You think she'll do it?
1: Yes, I do.
5: Yeah.
1: I have the most confidence that it will happen.
4: Okay.
1: Yeah. I don't think it's going away anytime soon. Disney has set July 28th of 2028 as the release date for Ryan Gosling's Ghost Rider, making it the third Marvel film on the 28 calendar. The lineup also includes an untitled X-Men movie on May 5th and Black Panther 3 on December 15th.
4: Okay, now didn't we say that we didn't want to go through superhero fatigue again? Be careful, y'all. Just be careful. Don't put too many out in 1 year.
1: Those of us who love superhero movies,
4: if they're good,
1: don't feel like that.
4: For a while, though, they weren't that great, and there were a lot of them.
1: Like you can't win them all.
5: Yeah, exactly.
1: You know. All right. So we talked about this. I don't know, maybe a couple of weeks ago. Paramount Plus is working to reunite the original cast of Clueless. So Alicia Silverstone is already set to reprise her role as Cher, and now they're trying to reach out and see if any of the rest, like Paul Rudd or, two or three of the other ones, they really want to get the original cast back, but no additional cast members have signed deals yet. Some have not even been approached. Filming is slated to begin in L.A. in 27. The sequel picks up 30 years later, following Cher as a successful mother struggling with her daughter's teenage years.
4: What goes around comes around.
5: I like
1: it. Yes, yes, exactly. And when it came to their daughter's first car, these two are, I used to watch them all the time on HGTV. I'm talking about Christina and Tarek El Moussa.
4: Yep, me too.
1: I could not get enough of them. And I would always think, are they really that happy or is this going to explode?
6: No.
1: Then it exploded. And I think maybe she's been married a couple of times since.
4: Yeah, it did not end well for them. They still work together professionally, but there was so much animosity between them.
1: Right.
5: I checked out. I never had to follow along with things. I was like, there's just too much here. I can't do it anymore. You guys do you.
1: Well, so they have a daughter. Her name is Heather Ray. She is 15.
4: She's 15 now? I remember when she... Sorry.
1: She is 15.
4: Remember when she was a baby on that show?
1: Mm-hmm.
4: I can't.
1: She's 15. She looks identical to her mother. She is gorgeous. She got a brand new BMW X5 M for her 16th birthday. $150,000. Wow.
5: I mean, good for her.
1: Yeah.
5: That's a great, you know, if your parents are able to afford that and give that to you, amazing. But for your first car, you're such an inexperienced driver.
1: That's what I was thinking about. I was like, oh my gosh, you give that kind of car to a kid who really hasn't been on the highway that much.
4: Saturn View. That's what she needs, a Saturn View.
1: Well, good luck finding one of those.
4: 2004, I'll find you one. Give me 10 minutes.
1: I'm Dallas, that's the Dish.
4: Thank you, I appreciate you.
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4: A bunch of us have said that not only did we have a bad week of sleeping, some of us said the week of sleeping was so bad that people claim they had zero sleep at all. But how is this possible other than being a vampire?
24: Yeah, how could you make it?
4: I don't know. But-

0: Let me go around the room. Dallas, how much sleep did you get last night?
1: Oh, gosh. Probably 7.5 hours.
0: That's not enough. That's light for you, actually.
1: Well, I had a nap, too.
0: Oh, okay. Yeah. All right. What was the spacing between the nap and sleep? Was it at least a half hour this time?
1: It was a little more than that.
0: Okay, good.
1: Yeah. Yeah. The night before, I went to bed at 10 minutes after 7.
2: Oh, fabulous. So nice.
0: Good for you.
1: It was great.
0: Good for you. Lauren, how much sleep last night?
2: I got probably like 6 hours.
0: I got about 5.5. And that, for me, that's good.
2: Okay.
0: Yeah. For me, that's really good because I'll nap during the day. Most of us, though, were asked, okay, 7 hours. That is the most that people, 16.1% of us said 7. 8 hours, 16, so there's a 0.1% difference. You go to the bottom of this list, the very bottom, 5% of us said you got zero, no sleep at all. Just, like none the entire night. Which means something awful happened, your mind was racing, you had anxiety, something you weren't feeling well. There are certain things that just won't let you sleep, stomach issues. You shouldn't sleep because if you do, you will wake up in a world of ew. So, yeah.
2: Yeah. There's been times I find that when I can't fall asleep at nighttime, it's because I worked out too late and I did my pre-workout too late, or I just, like, the endorphins were boosting and now it's, you know, it's 6 o'clock at night by the time I get done with my workout and I'm just like, oh, wow, like, I'm not ready for sleep anytime soon.
0: A special hello to those people who swear, oh, if I have a workout, I sleep so good after. Who are you? That's like coffee for me.
2: Yeah. They're like, oh, it's going to make me so tired and I'm just going to go right to bed. No, my blood is a pumping and I'm ready to go.
1: I'm one of those people.
0: Oh, get out of here. Why?
1: I can, like, I'll go out, walk in my Kangoos or whatever I'm doing for the exercise that particular day.
0: I'm sorry, is that an animal?
1: No, my Kangoos, my jump shoes.
0: Oh, okay. I'm sorry.
2: I need to try
0: did
2: those.
0: Did you think that too? Okay,
2: because I've had this conversation with her before, because the first time she said that, I was like, what are Kangoos?
1: Those,
2: but after I seen them, I need to try
1: them.
2: They
1: are amazing is what they are.
0: But Dallas, you have to understand, Dallas could go to sleep after going to sleep. You know, she's like that. She could fall asleep anywhere instantly.
1: So I could exercise, or I could be at the barn for 2 hours working, which is definitely exercise. Mm-hmm. And I can go in, take a shower, go straight to bed, and go right to sleep. Speaking of the barn.
0: What's going on at the barn?
1: I think I might have left the water on last night.
2: Oh, no. Oh.
1: And I was so sleepy, I just didn't get up. So if Scott texts me this morning when he goes down.
0: You didn't go down this morning to check?
1: I was going to, and I said, you know what? If it's running, it's just running.
2: Now, when you say you left the water on, like a faucet, a hose.
1: Because I was filling up water troughs yesterday.
2: Okay, So do you think it's like flooded now if it's been on all night?
1: Well, I mean, the pasture's green.
0: Hold on. Let's turn on the barn barn cam. Hold on. Let's listen.
2: Oh, no.
0: Yeah, the water's on.
1: Well, this is what I did last night. Any other time I would have gotten up out of bed, but I was just tired and I was already asleep. And I was like, did I leave it on?
0: Is it like, do you have a slop sink down there? What does the water on mean?
1: So the water was running into water troughs. Okay, I had the hose in the water trough.
0: Is it cascading over the... Does it look like a water feature?
1: Yeah, if it's still on.
0: So are your horses waiting in about 3 inches?
1: No, because it would go out into to the pasture.
0: Okay, so you've involuntarily irrigated your pasture this morning is what you're saying?
2: At least they're not going to be thirsty.
0: No.
1: I don't know. I'll know when Scott goes down there. I think I turned it off, but you know, sometimes when you do that, you go, I don't remember turning it off.
0: And you didn't wake up going, first thing I got to do is get to the barn.
1: I did say that to myself, but you know what? I didn't go down there. I was like, oh, Scott will be down there in a few hours.
2: It's his problem. He can deal with it now.
0: Am I the only one who has to know if the water's on? It's bothering me. This is like going to the airport and you think you left. I've never ironed anything, but I think there might be an iron on.
2: I think I left the straightener on.
0: Yeah, exactly.
2: The oven that I never turn on.
0: We actually turned around one time. We turned around because Erin thought she didn't turn the straightener off.
2: Really?
0: Because I knew that I would not. We were leaving for our honeymoon. I said, I'm not going to enjoy this vacation thinking that our apartment burned down because you didn't. So we went back and she had
2: it's
0: on.
2: Better to have the peace of mind.
0: Turned off and unplugged.
2: Yeah.
0: But
2: I remember there's so many times growing up, we had one of those garage door starters. Like you click the button in your car and it opens. Yeah. There were so many times we get a few blocks away. My parents would go, did we close the garage door? And we'd have to turn around and go back and check. And it pretty much every single time it was closed. But they're just like, I just, you know, we were leaving in such a rush. I forget if we actually closed it or not.
0: Meanwhile, at Dallas's barn. It's just cascading over the top. Who are you texting? Are you texting Scott?
1: No, I would turn the camera on to see if I could hear anything running.
2: Well, the animals are going to be extra hydrated.
0: No, they are. Yeah. Soggy. They're going to look like me after being in your pool for 7 hours. let's hope. I kind of want you to go home and come back.
1: No, well, that's right. Not happening.
0: All right. 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
7: We need a player this morning. Are you smarter than Kincaid? We'll see how you do this morning. I have lost fantastically and substantially the past couple times we played. You're playing for a t-shirt that says, I am smarter than Kincaid. But not Dallas, who left her water on and refused to go check it before she left. If you'd like to play the game, we need you to call in right now. We'll play next. I've been

0: Are you smarter than Kincaid?
1: I think he might be. Hi, Parker. How are you this morning?
2: Doing well. How are you?
1: We're doing good. Parker, what do you do to make all your money, man?
2: Vehicle reconditioning.
1: Vehicle reconditioning. So, oh, interesting. So if I trade in a car, it is on you to take that vehicle and make it look as close to new as you possibly can.
2: That's correct.
1: Dallas had mentioned earlier there's a pair of HGTV celebrities from forever ago, and they have a daughter who's about to turn 16, and they bought her a brand new X5 BMW, which is wrong. And I said, no. Go and get yourself a Saturn View. How many people are trading in Saturn Views that you then have to recondition for sale these days?
2: I'd say maybe once every 5 years.
1: Okay. See, so that totally thing is a gem. Parker, you're amazing. I'm going to leave the room. There'll be five questions for you. You have 6 seconds to answer each one.
3: My Lord. 3 days in a row, you've had pants on.
1: I know. Well, we're going to a restaurant that requires pants.
3: Yeah. That's why. Don't most of them?
1: Yeah, I know. Typically, the frown upon. When you show up in your undies, it's frowned upon. Unless you're Dallas, because hot girl privilege. I'm out, man. Good luck.
4: Get out of here.
3: All right. Bye. Let's get him out the door. Parker, I got really good feelings that you're going to be great at this. All right.
2: We'll see. People might be screaming at the radio with my answers. We'll see what happens.
3: All right, Parker. Question number one. Who directed the movie Psycho?
2: Oh, my goodness. I have no idea. Kincaid's going to have to pull through on that one.
3: Okay. Question number two. Which U.S. state is closest to Africa?
2: To Africa. I am going to say Texas.
3: Okay. Question number three. What Italian dessert's name literally means pick me up? Yeah. It's always a staple at an Italian restaurant.
2: Oh, man.
3: Okay.
2: I'll say cheesecake.
3: All right. Question number four. Which president made famous the saying, the buck stops here?
2: I'm going to say... Let's say Abe Lincoln.
3: Okay. And question number five, what does RPM stand for?
2: Rotations per minute.
3: All right. Let's get him back in here.
4: Yay.
2: All right. That's the only one I'm confident about.
1: So. The pimple popper video. I didn't get to the pop yet.
4: Oh.
3: You didn't get to the what?
1: I was watching a Dr. Pimple Popper video.
3: Oh, good Lord.
4: Just let it build up a little more.
3: All right.
1: Yes. Go ahead.
3: Question number one, who directed the movie Psycho?
1: Alfred Hitchcock?
3: Yes, that is correct. Question number two, which U.S. state is closest to Africa?
1: You've asked this before. It's like Delaware?
3: No, Maine. No.
1: Maine. Okay, it was. Yeah.
4: I remember that from last time.
3: Parker said Texas.
1: All right.
3: I love it, Parker.
1: All right, I like that answer.
3: Question number three, what Italian dessert's name literally means pick me up?
1: Gelato?
3: No.
1: What is tiramisu? Tiramisu. Yeah.
3: Oh my
4: god! I didn't
3: know
4: it meant that.
1: What did Parker say?
3: Cheesecake.
1: Okay.
4: That's a pick me up too.
3: Question number four: which president made famous the saying "the buck stops here"?
1: Ronald Reagan.
3: No.
1: What?
3: Truman.
1: Truman?
3: Yes.
4: You were so confident with that answer.
1: I was.
3: Yeah. It comes from a poker term. What was it? It was like pass the buck.
1: Okay.
3: But Truman, the buck stops here. And question number five, what does RPM stand for?
1: Revolutions per minute.
3: That is correct. I am so sorry, Parker. You got that one wrong.
1: Parker.
3: I'm so sorry.
2: After I said it, I was like, that revolutions is the right one.
3: Yes.
1: Did he say rotations?
3: Yes.
1: Oh, I could see that. Yeah. Parker, it's okay.
3: Parker, you are fantastic, but today you are not smarter than Kincaid.
1: Sorry, Parker. Thank you.
3: Thank you, though.
2: It was worth a shot. Thank you.
1: Parker, it was a pleasure talking to you. Have a wonderful day at work, and I hope that you find $1,000 hidden under a seat.
3: Me too.
2: Hopefully.
1: There it is. This was Parker. Thank you. How did you play this morning? Text in. I bet you probably got 4 or 5. Those questions were amazing. They were great.
3: Amazing?
1: The questions were great.
3: Thank you.
1: I just am not very smart, so thank you.
3: Well, you got two, right?
1: Yeah. Win's a win, and I'll take it.
3: That's right.
1: Thank you. Lapeer, we've got your country.
3: On B95.
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2: Kincaid and Dallas.
3: I'm sorry, I need help from the scientific community because I don't understand what makes the Amazon trucks different from delivery trucks as far as them being cold and water in the summer. This Amazon worker is calling out a customer that keeps ordering this certain bottled water called Essentia, I think.
1: Yes, I drink it all the time.
3: You love it. Okay, yes. This Amazon worker saying, please stop ordering this.
4: To the people who keep ordering this water from Amazon, the back of this truck is not air conditioned. It's 110 back here. Your 9.5 pH isn't really doing and the plastic has leached into the water.
3: Okay, I have questions about that. Regular delivery trucks, I thought they were not air-conditioned as well, unless it was perishable food. So how does not that not mess with all the water? Because we've been told that leaving plastic bottles in your car is bad.
1: Yeah.
3: Is it bad when it just heats up, or is it bad when the sunlight makes direct contact with the bottle? How does that work for
1: That's a really good question.
3: Because
1: yeah, I don't know.
3: That would be every delivery truck ever. I don't think they air condition them. So scientific community or food delivery people.
1: I don't think they're delivering water on refrigerated.
3: No. That would cost so much money. We, for the most part, have moved away only from bottled water. We only drink it when we're like out somewhere.
5: Yeah, you know it's the only thing you have.
1: Well, I mean, we have a filter in our fridge and the water's fantastic.
5: Oh, yeah.
1: We have some bottled water, too. Like, look, hello.
5: Yeah.
1: Kincaid.
5: Oh, yeah, that's the water.
3: Oh, that's what you're drinking? I thought I'd heard of it. You're drinking it right now.
1: Yeah, I drink it all the time.
3: Does it taste like leached plastic?
1: No, that's great water. It tastes really good.
3: Did you get it from the store or Amazon?
1: No, this came from Costco.
3: Okay, so you got it.
1: Yeah.
3: Well, I don't know if their trucks are refrigerated. I just wonder how that works for the plastic products when it's this warm outside, if that has an impact, or if it's the bad part about the plastic water is the sun going through the bottle.
1: It may just be the sun. I don't know. I'm not up on my water.
5: But I feel like the warm plastic too, even if it's not directly in sunlight, just being in heat like that, can't be good. I feel like the plastic would kind of melt, the little microplasties.
3: The last concert we were out at, I was so thirsty, and the next day I got in the car, I was super thirsty. I forgot to get a drink of water before I left the house, and I knew that thing had been baking in my car for X amount of days. I just gambled. I said,
5: I've done it too.
3: And you feel so wrong.
1: Yeah, too.
5: And desperate times call for desperate measures.
3: No, exactly.
5: If you're not doing it all the time, it's fine. Every now and then.
3: Good morning. You're live on the radio. Can you help us solve our plastic thing? Is the water bad? Hello?
6: The plastic water bottles are not affected from heat, only from direct sunlight. It breaks down the chemical of the plastic and it releases it into the water.
3: Okay, so it's direct sunlight. Thank you, sir.
6: The trucks don't have to be refrigerated. Only the direct sunlight affects the bottles.
3: That's the bad part. Okay, thank you. I appreciate that. Thank you so much. I feel better about that now. Okay, that worked. Because that would be every truck.
1: Yeah. No, for sure. Okay. Yeah, I thought I had heard that. I thought it was the direct sunlight.
5: Oh, good to know. I don't drink it
1: if it's been in your car for a while.
5: Just don't leave it outside if it's been tanning.
3: So theoretically, Dallas, you could take your pee towel and cover up your waters, right?
1: Yeah. Because the heat's not going to bother it. So as long as you can take your pee towel, cover your bottle. Sure.
3: Or your y'all shawl.
1: Yeah.
3: Or just a hat, I guess.
1: A blanket. Whatever you got.
5: Your birthing shirt.
3: Who's hungry?

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1: Kincaid in Dallas. Every morning.
0: Kincaid in Dallas, but wait, there's more. Bad enough, your heart stops. You go into cardiac arrest. Miracle. Somebody performs CPR and you live. But then you get a bill in the mail for something you didn't expect.
2: Oh.
0: Really? You're really going to charge me for this? Wait until you hear it in a minute. Dallas.
3: Big Mac is watching. Who knew?
0: What are they looking at?
3: Who knew Big Mac was watching this close? When I read this story this morning, I was like, what?
2: Big Mac?
3: They're doing what at McDonald's?
0: Well,
3: yep.
0: I have nothing to hide from them, Dallas.
3: Yes,
0: I'm very open with my relationship. We have an open relationship.
3: Yeah. Well, that's because you throw fish sandwiches up against
0: them. Only that one time.
2: They've been watching you ever since.
0: Yeah.
1: Lauren.
2: My anxiety could never, but thousands of Americans are paying for vacations before they even know where they're going.
0: Oh, I saw this.
2: Yeah, there's
0: really?
2: This new mystery vacation trend going on then.
3: I don't want a mystery.
2: I couldn't do it, but I think Dallas could do it.
0: Possibly. Really? Hang on.

0: tonight, we've got an all-new way to spend your evenings. It is called Country Nights Live with Bev Rainey.
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2: But wait, there's more. Kincaid and Dallas.
0: New Zealand, I think. Isn't that where Auckland is?
3: New Zealand?
0: Okay, good. Yeah. That's what I thought. Yeah. Okay, all right, we're off to New Zealand. Where a woman who actually died and was resuscitated in a supermarket parking lot, then got an $80 fine days later. She's 54 years old. She collapsed at this grocery store back on the 26th of July. An unidentified bystander performed CPR after finding no pulse and saved her life before the paramedics get there. Her father said that paramedics confirmed her heart had indeed stopped and she was technically dead. Her car remained in that lot, you know, while she was recovering at the hospital, or while she was away, too, for about 5 hours until somebody went to go get the car. That would be the last thing I would think about. Oh, yeah, go get her car.
3: Right.
0: Right? Well, the parking company charged her an $80 fine and then reduced it to $30 based on the situation, but did not waive it. The family's response was, this is offensive. The owner of the parking lot, the owner of the grocery store, said that he's going to reimburse the fee and called for the parking rules to be applied with common sense. So apparently it's being worked out. But initially, they were only going to take it down from 80 to 30.
3: I mean, if you die, you shouldn't have to pay it.
0: One would think, right?
3: Yeah, because you died. And even if you come back, you shouldn't have to pay
0: it. And that's okay if you come back?
4: It's a miracle you survived. You shouldn't be fine.
3: You shouldn't have to. Right.
0: And if you go into cardiac arrest, the last thing I'm worried about is your car.
4: Yeah, right?
3: Right.
0: I'm not thinking about that. It might be a thing days later. Oh, wow, the car. What are we going to do about that?
3: Exactly.
0: But wait, there's more, Dallas.
3: Okay, a Wired reporter discovered McDonald's maintains an extensive surveillance profile on its repeat customers. Reese Rogers, a California resident, requested his data through McDonald's Privacy Rights Center and received, are you ready for this?
0: Yeah.
3: A 515-page file.
4: No way.
3: The document contained past orders, loyalty points, and Monopoly sweepstakes codes. McDonald's feeds this data into predictive algorithms, estimating how often a customer will visit and their total predicted spending value. For comparison, 515 pages matches the FBI's profile on John Lennon. That's something to compare it to there. Jeff Chester, executive director at the Center for Digital Democracy, told Wired McDonald's secret sauce is really commercial surveillance. California law grants residents the right to request personal data held by private companies. The revelation comes 1 year after McDonald's virtual hiring assistant leaked personal details of 64 million job applicants.
4: I don't like this.
3: What do you think McDonald's knows about you?
0: I think that they know a lot. I think that they're guessing I'm probably on a GLP now because I used to order a lot more.
3: Uh-huh.
0: And now I'm there a lot more infrequently. And they're suggesting snack wraps where they used to suggest double cheeseburgers before. So maybe they're kind of guessing.
3: You get that suggestion on your phone?
0: No. When I go into the app and I get stuff for my kids, when the kids want a Happy Meal, it suggests stuff on the top based on the previous orders. I think it knows a lot like that.
4: And do you think they know that you are a flight risk? If you get mad, he may throw something inside the store.
0: No, that was one time. That was in Eau Claire. That was a lot of years ago. I was banned from that location for life. I told Dallas, I want to go back and apologize. It's been so many years, but years ago. Years ago, they forgot, or somebody ordered one, and I ordered the regular one. They didn't put any tartar sauce or cheese on my fish fillet. I was having a really awful day. I was eating inside the restaurant. I was young and stupid. I threw the sandwich, and it slid down the window, and I was asked to leave and never come back. I was banned. I was banned from that location. I feel awful about that.
4: I bet you that's on your report.
0: I think they've forgotten that. I think it's like a credit report, a bankruptcy. I think after 7 years, I'm expunged. I'm expunged from the fish fillet. But I honestly, I don't have many regrets. That, though, that was stupid. And I feel bad. And I do, this many years later, want to go back and apologize.
3: A fish fillet regret.
4: It's funny, though. And you didn't hurt anyone.
3: It is funny.
0: I don't know if that's true. I think that some guy had to stop and go clean it up off the window. I mean, he had a fun story that day, but I feel bad. That was dumb.
4: Lauren. Okay. Would you book a vacation if you had absolutely no idea where you were going? That's a new trend that's going on right now. It's called a mystery vacation, and the concept is pretty wild. Travelers can book a getaway for a relatively low price, but they don't find out where they're going until after they've paid.
0: Oh.
4: Yeah. Wow. It's a no for me, too. But some people, that's part of the fun. Imagine just showing up at the airport and discovering you're headed somewhere you've always wanted to visit. And some travelers are saying they scored incredible trips and loved the surprise element. But of course, there's another side to it, and not everybody ends up with a dream destination. When you leave your vacation plans completely up to chance, there's always the possibility that the mystery destination isn't exactly what you had in mind.
0: Is this international? Like, you have to have a passport, or is this, do they have one that's just domestic
4: just
0: U.S.?
4: Domestic.
0: Okay, cool,
4: yes,
0: cool,
4: yeah.
0: Cool.
4: So some people are getting, like, big cities like Chicago, New York City, San Diego, places that they've always wanted to visit or go back to and just never really got the chance to, while other people are getting
0: Russell, Kansas.
4: Middle of nowhere, Illinois, middle of nowhere, North Dakota, these little tiny small towns, and it's just not what they expected or wanted.
3: You know, if it's not the beach or the panhandle.
0: No, Dallas, we're headed to Billings.
3: No, I'm out. I am out.
4: Yeah, I don't think I could do this either. If I knew, if they gave me a list of five places
0: Lauren.
4: I could possibly
0: Lauren,
4: be.
0: We know you've been to some pretty fun places, but have you tried Hagerstown, Maryland?
4: I haven't, but you know what? Maybe I'll give it a whirl. Anything there?
3: Yeah, I'll have fun with that.
0: There's a Waffle House.
4: Okay.
3: Crab cakes.
4: Okay.
0: You're not close enough to have good crab cakes. You gotta get more. You gotta get, girl, go closer to the water. You're out west. No.
3: Well,
0: crab.
3: I don't know much about Hagerstown.
0: No crab cakes in Hagerstown.
4: If they gave me a list of five places it could possibly be, and I liked or somewhat liked those five places, I would totally do it. But just to leave it up to chance to anywhere, I can't do that.
3: Yeah,
4: no.
3: I couldn't do that either.
4: I can hardly go to a restaurant without having to look at the menu beforehand first.
0: We got a message. I had a chalupa thrown at me at the window when I worked at a Taco Bell drive-thru. That's awful. It was not me.
3: Kincaid.
0: I would never throw my food at an employee-only windows, and that was many years ago. I'm sorry there's no place in this world for a surprise trip to Hagerstown or food being thrown at a fast food restaurant.
4: But wait, that's all.
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3: Hey, it's Dallas.
2: 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Kincaid and Dallas.
3: Can I tell you something's going to change your life? Mm. It just popped up on my screen. Mm-hmm. Waffle House testing tacos.
4: Like breakfast tacos or no, any type of
0: 24-hour tacos, all-day tacos.
3: How about that?
0: Dallas, don't get mad. I saw this over the weekend. Some have eggs.
3: It just popped up on the front page of my computer, and I was like, testing tacos?
0: Save that! Please. Well,
3: anyways.
0: If this guy's wife finds out about what he did, he'll be eating tacos by himself because...
21: I was promised that the money I would invest in this stock would double, if not triple.
0: Yeah, about that. It's where this money came from that is the awful part of the secret. You are about to scream at your radio.

0: Kate in Dallas. Shh. My little secret.
1: So my little secret is I took my wife's inheritance from her deceased father and invested that without her knowledge based off a tip that my best friend gave me. And I thought it was a good idea at first, but, I mean, drinks were involved. So I guess I used a little bit of liquid courage to make this decision. And I was promised that the money I would invest in this stock would double, if not triple. And so I trusted his judgment and went about it anyway.
2: Okay. How much money are we talking?
3: Give us an estimate, because I don't want to...
2: Is it over $10,000?
1: Yeah.
2: Okay.
3: Is it the price of a house in a semi-decent neighborhood in the year 2026?
1: Oh, yeah. It'd be close to a sizable down payment.
2: Okay.
1: Yeah.
3: And how did we do with this investment? Did we make enough money to buy the entire neighborhood, or are we living in a pup tent?
1: Well, let's just say it's a thing of the past.
2: Yeah, well, when she finds out, you're going to be living in a pup tent. First of all, her inheritance, and I'm assuming y'all had it in a joint account, and you took it without discussing it with her.
3: What was your thought that you were going to surprise her? You won't believe I know that you'd be bothered, but I did something. You thought that there was no chance you were going to lose this money.
1: I mean, I trusted my friend's judgment. Like, he's really good with stocks, and honestly, he doesn't even have a job. He used to be a finance guy, and now he just lives off of doing this. Mm-hmm. So I trusted that, you know, if he says it's going to be fine.
3: Would he make any sort of commission off this trade?
1: I don't know. I haven't really gotten that far.
3: How
1: I'm
3: awful.
1: A little new to this stuff.
3: Imagine that. So what do we think? Give me a percentage. How much value of this initial investment do you have left?
1: Like a quarter.
3: A quarter. Oh, man. You didn't lose it all, but now there's just a little bit left.
2: Not only did you lose the money, but you're going to lose your wife.
3: At what point, and you should, because she's going to check this eventually, or she'll bring up, hey, you know, it's about time. Did she have plans for this money? Was this going to be part of your retirement? Was she going to open a business? What had she thought about doing with this money?
1: I mean, look, she's really into film. She really wanted to invest the money in a film that she's kind of been tinkering around with for like 7 years. And the script's done and rehashed them many times over. So, I mean, that money probably would have gone to fund her film, to be quite honest with you. And now that it's not there, no film.
3: You know?
1: So
3: best we can do are those disposable cameras like they used to put out on tables at weddings.
2: Yeah.
3: That's the best we can do right now.
2: Man, I got to tell you, you have got your butt in a crack, and I don't know what I...
3: Most of us do as human beings.
2: Yeah, well...
3: But...
2: Wow.
3: You're going to have to say something, man, because if she makes this discovery on her own without you telling, this kind of stuff ends marriages.
2: Yeah.
1: So do you guys think I should probably gamble the other quarter on something like sports?
2: No! No!
3: That is the last thing you should. And I am a gambler. That is the last thing you should.
2: Yeah.
3: Well, I've gone this far.
2: Let me ask you, what's more important, gambling that money and trying to make more or keeping your marriage?
1: Why can't I have both?
2: You can't, because it's not, first of all, it's not your money. It was hers from her father who passed away.
1: I mean, when you put it that way.
2: Yeah, I got to tell you, if you were in front of me right now, I think I'd probably put my foot up your butt. You've got to tell your wife. You have got to tell her.
3: It's not even the truth will set you free. It's that if you don't say anything and she discovers it.
2: She's going to set you free.
3: Yeah.
1: Yeah.
3: I'm sorry it happened, but you've got to salvage this and make it right.
2: Do not spend any more
3: no
2: of
3: more.
2: That money.
0: Kincaid and Dallas.
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6: What do you feel like talking about this morning in your dish, Dallas?
9: We're going to talk about Ella Langley. I mean, I think that every day we have to talk about her because she is almost breaking a huge record. And then I'm going to tell you who bought their daughter a $150,000 car for her 16th birthday.
10: Ooh, yeah. 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
9: These two celebrities, wow.
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0: Dallas is dead.
1: He used a drumstick to pick up the panties. I'm talking about Riley Green. He got a pair of underwear thrown at him on stage Saturday night.
2: Ma'am, you dropped those.
1: So that was where he picked up the drumstick, picked up the panties, and then he put them on his bandmate's microphone.
3: I often wonder, like, why that's still a thing in 2026.
1: I don't
3: like,
1: know.
3: Who would hold on? You know what? I said I wasn't going to date any more fans, but I'm going to have this DNA tested. I'll find you, and we'll go out.
4: And I wonder if it's a new pair of undies that they brought with the hopes
1: of
4: throwing
1: theirs off.
4: Yeah, or was that they were they wearing it that yeah. there at the concert?
1: Like I always wonder that too.
3: Especially if you go to a festival and you're a woman who has multiple crushes, I would get a 5-pack of Hanes at CVS
1: and just throw them.
3: Yes.
1: out. Yeah. You get some panties. You get some panties. You get a pair of panties. Everybody's getting panties.
3: Hey, I know I wasn't the only one here tonight who got one of these, so we're going to arm wrestle in the back.
1: Ella Langley's Choosing Texas is number one for an 18th week on the Hot 100. It is 1 week away from tying the record for the second longest leading single at 19 weeks.
3: You think she'll do it?
1: Yes, I do.
4: Yeah.
1: I have the most confidence that it will happen.
3: Okay.
1: Yeah. I don't think it's going away anytime soon. Disney has set July 28th of 2028 as the release date for Ryan Gosling's Ghost Rider, making it the third Marvel film on the 28 calendar. The lineup also includes an untitled X-Men movie on May 5th and Black Panther 3 on December 15th.
3: Okay, now didn't we say that we didn't want to go through superhero fatigue again? Be careful, y'all. Just be careful. Don't put too many out in 1 year.
1: Gotta those of us who love superhero movies,
3: if they're good, but
1: don't
3: for a while,
1: like that.
3: For a while though, they weren't that great, and
1: well,
3: there were a lot of them.
1: Look, you can't win them all.
4: Yeah, exactly.
1: You know. All right. So we talked about this. I don't know. Maybe a couple of weeks ago, Paramount Plus is working to reunite the original cast of Clueless. So Alicia Silverstone is already set to reprise her role as Cher, and now they're trying to reach out and see if any of the rest, like Paul Rudd or, you know, two or three of the other ones,
4: yeah.
1: they really want to get the original cast back, but no additional cast members have signed deals yet. Some have not even been approached. Filming is slated to begin in L.A. in 27. The sequel picks up 30 years later, following Cher as a successful mother struggling with her daughter's teenage years.
3: What goes around comes around.
4: I like
1: yes,
4: it.
1: Yes, yes, exactly. And when it came to their daughter's first car, these two are, I used to watch them all the time on HGTV. I'm talking about Christina and Tarek El Moussa.
3: Yep, me too.
1: I could not get enough of them. And I would always think, are they really that happy or is this going to explode?
5: No.
1: Then it exploded. And I think maybe she's been married a couple of times since.
3: Yeah. It did not end well for them. They still work together professionally, but
1: yes.
3: there was so much animosity between them.
1: Right.
4: I checked that. I never had to follow along with things. I was like, there's just too much here. I can't do it anymore. You guys do you.
1: Well, so they have a daughter. Her name is Heather Ray. She is 15.
3: She's 15 now. I remember when she, I'm sorry.
1: She is 15.
3: Remember when she was a baby on that show?
1: Mm-hmm.
3: I can't.
1: She's 15. She looks identical to her mother. She is gorgeous. She got a brand new BMW X5 M for her 16th birthday.
3: Nope.
1: $150,000.
4: No. Yeah.
1: Wow.
4: I mean, good for her.
1: Yeah.
4: That's a great, you know, if your parents are able to afford that and give that to you, amazing. But for your first car.
1: Mm-mm. Wow.
4: When you're such a inexperienced driver.
1: No, that's what I was thinking about. I was like, oh my gosh, you give that kind of car to a kid who really hasn't been on the highway that much.
3: Saturn View. That's what she needs, a Saturn View.
1: Well, good luck finding one of those.
3: 2004, I'll find you one. Give me 10 minutes.
1: I'm Dallas, that's the dish.
3: Thank you. I appreciate you. Listen on your smart speaker. On Google Home, say, okay, Google, play B95 Flint.
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0: Dallas, it's funny that we're talking about this today, why you should delete the old contacts in your phone.
3: Because I'm so ready. I can't wait to do this.
0: While trying, it'd be like, go fish, okay? I don't know who Becca is. Should I keep Becca? No? Okay, go fish.
3: Yeah.
0: I talked to a bunch of people. It was a weird phone day where I used the phone a lot yesterday.
3: Uh-huh.
0: So normally you're in my top five, like old school MySpace. You're in my top five contacts of recently called numbers. You weren't. So I had to go in my contacts to find you.
3: I'm not on your favorites page?
0: No, I don't have favorites. I don't like favorites.
4: You don't have any of them pinned to the top?
0: No, I don't have favorites. I don't like favorites. No.
3: No. I mean, like...
0: Recently dialed calls?
3: No.
0: I don't have favorites.
3: Yes, you do. You have an iPhone.
4: Yeah, like, do you have any of, like, the threads pinned to the top?
3: If you go to your little phone icon,
0: yeah,
3: look down here at the bottom, it says favorites.
0: Hold on. Phone.
3: And
4: Or look at mine over here. See how I have a bunch of, like, the ones that I talk to the most pinned at the top?
0: I don't have that.
3: What?
0: Nope. I have no favorites. I don't. Dallas, come here. Look at my phone. Dallas is coming over to see.
4: Dallas. Barefoot, mind you.
0: Dallas, the water's back on.
3: Okay, wait a second. That's not the page we want.
0: Okay.
3: Look, right there.
0: I have no favorites.
3: Because you've never put them in.
0: I don't want favorites.
3: I want to be in your favorites.
0: Fine.
3: Oh my God.
4: Dallas over his wife.
0: I've never used favorites. I've never used it. No, you're a favorite. If I've called you recently, then you're a recent thing.
3: Uh-uh. Your favorites page, you can just click on favorites and it gives you the people that you've put in there that you call the most.
0: All right, we're making the argument for and against why you should delete the old contacts in your phone, people you don't interact with anymore. The four would be, we've all had that thing happen where you're taking your phone off a table and all of a sudden you lose grip on the phone and you're doing that, where the phone's slipping through your fingers and all of a sudden, you know, trying not to drop your phone and ruin the screen, you accidentally go into a menu and then you call somebody and then you hear ring, ring, and you're like, no!
4: Yeah.
3: Somebody you haven't talked to in years.
4: Yeah.
3: And you're like, I don't have anything to say to this person and I've just called them and what am I going to say about why I'm calling them?
4: Yeah. Mm-hmm.
0: Other than, you know, butt dial, so sorry, hope you're good. I did that once and it was,
3: uncomfortable.
0: Wow, almost dropped my phone. I'm so sorry, hope you're good. Let me jump. And I hung up on them. I've got a lot of people in my phone that probably don't need to be there anymore. I was just looking. I saw one person. She's labeled in my phone as Andrea Ramada. Now, Andrea Ramada.
3: Is that the girl that you hooked up with at the Ramada?
0: Surprise, surprise. That's actually the girl I hooked up with at the Ramada.
3: That's been 30 years ago.
0: No, the night before I met my wife, which was...
3: that's been 25 years
0: ago. Yeah, it's been a quarter of a century.
3: Yes.
0: But here's the funny thing. Her and I we're friends, and the only contact we have with each other is she texts me on my birthday to say happy birthday. I text her on her birthday.
4: You guys had that much of a relationship, a one-night stand, that you still text each other 25 years later for birthdays?
0: Isn't that weird?
3: Okay.
0: Yeah.
3: Whoa.
0: What?
4: That is very weird.
0: Dallas took her glasses off. Aaron knows.
3: In the middle of a one-night stand, heat, passion, you hardly ever talk. You're telling me y'all had time to swap birthdays?
0: No. What had happened was, remember when we all put Facebook on our phones and it went and trolled all the information and imported in your contacts? It matched up the contacts.
3: You.
0: So I now know her birthday. So I was surprised. Okay. I even said the first time, like, how'd you know it was my birthday? Oh, Facebook. And so it saved it in the contact info.
4: Got you.
0: So
4: you guys became Facebook friends after a one-night stand?
0: Mm-hmm.
4: That's okay.
0: Mm-hmm.
3: Wow.
0: Yep.
4: All right.
0: Nope.
4: I'm not judging.
0: That's okay.
3: I know, me either. I find it.
0: And then
3: unusual.
0: Dallas, we'll be somewhere at a convention. I have multiple people with the same name, and instead of their last name, which I don't know, I'll have the city that we met them in.
4: I have that too.
3: Yep. Oh, yeah. I've done that.
4: Or like old coworkers, I'll have like John from so and so. Like, yeah, just the company name as their last name.
3: Yeah.
0: Now we got a message saying somebody said, I have three dead people. I have a few dead people and I've got some people who are not well, and especially my father who's not well, who can't talk on the phone anymore. I will never delete my dad because we have so many text messages.
4: Yeah.
0: And I wish there was a way. I'm sure someone I've never actually gone online and see what the best way to do it. I'd love to archive all of my dad's messages.
4: I'm sure you could.
0: Because we had some amazing conversations and stuff, and I want to save that forever.
4: Or you need to go through and screenshot them and then just send them to yourself in like a folder that you can keep.
0: Not a bad idea, but I'm never going to delete that. I had my Uncle Gary in my phone forever and forever and forever. I think a couple years ago, I finally took him out. He had passed away too. And it felt weird taking him out.
4: Yeah.
3: And I then, still have my mom and dad in my phone.
4: Mm-hmm. I still have great parents.
3: Pops up, but it's, I mean, I don't even have that, you know, that phone number no longer exists.
0: I would hope not.
3: Well, I mean, the people.
0: Wouldn't it be weird if they reassigned that phone number and all of a sudden you started getting texts meant for that person?
4: Well, that happened.
3: Yeah. It does happen.
4: There was a friend, I don't have Snapchat anymore, but there was a boy in my high school that I was friends with. We were friends on Snapchat, and he unfortunately passed. And then I was going through Snapchat a couple years after his passing, mm-hmm. and I saw that his, like, because your Snapchat username is hooked up to your cell phone number, and I saw that the contact had changed to whoever the new person the number had been assigned to. It was a really weird feeling.
0: So did you find yourself, you listening, did you find yourself in a situation where all of a sudden you meant to call one person in your contacts list and you were one off and ring, ring. All of a sudden, maybe you didn't notice at first. And all of a sudden you hear a strange voice. You go, hello, April, how have you been? It's been so long. Oh, I did not mean to talk to you. Who was the person that you accidentally either called or texted that you had just no interest in talking to ever again? Who was that person and how quick were you to delete their contact after? Tell us about the awkward contact situation. We'd love to hear from you.

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0: Looking at your messages. Kincaid texting Andrea Ramada, happy birthday is super weird in all caps. I think that you could be friends with somebody that you had a thing with a long time ago and not have it be weird if it was somebody else. I think you can be. And we only say happy birthday. Is it weird? I agree. I'm sorry.
1: Look, someone said, you taught me something. Didn't know about favorites.
0: I didn't know earlier about that. Hey, Rachel, good morning. We're talking about a reason to delete contacts in your phone who you just shouldn't or don't have any relationship with anymore because you might call them by accident and it's super weird. Who was this person to you? How did you know them? And what was the situation where you either texted them or called them by accident?
3: So it was like an ex-manager, you know, every time you get a new job, you kind of sign in, you know, you save your contacts and whatever place y'all work at and everything like that. And I thought I was texting a good buddy about, you know, something that is a little private, and I sent it to an old manager.
0: And what did the old manager send back?
3: Nothing, thank God.
0: Okay, good, nothing. I'm sure when you realized who it was, you were like...
3: Yeah, and then I get, like, one of the old doctors I work for, he likes to call me every now and then, and I'm like,
0: Yeah, where was this doctor, and where were you before?
3: New Jersey.
0: Oh, okay.
4: New Jersey.
0: Very
4: girl.
0: Good. Very good. Thank you.
3: Yes, Morristown area.
0: There it is.
4: Yeah, where Lauren's from.
0: You know what? You're related to Lauren, and we'll prove it with a DNA test after the show. Thank you for listening, Rachel. I appreciate you. And then there's Brian. Brian, who was the contact you accidentally called or texted by accident who you just did not want to ever speak with?
5: Well, it actually wasn't me. It was my sister-in-law, and her father had passed away probably, I don't know, 4 or 5 years ago, and they now have a son together. Well, their son, or my nephew, was actually playing on her phone, and before my sister-in-law realized it, he had called her dead father's phone number and was talking to some guy, not realizing, which she didn't realize, that he was on the phone with them, and she had to explain the whole situation, obviously.
0: Yeah. That's crazy. We heard from somebody who said, I remember this years ago, there's somebody who, it was their father's old phone number, and one night they just called it, and it had been reassigned to somebody else, and that person had sent, I guess, had called it, and it went to voicemail, and they left a voicemail. Dad, I know you're not there anymore. I just miss you and blah, blah, blah. And that person sent her a text going, your dad must have been a wonderful person. Oh. Just some guy who your dad must have been a wonderful person.
4: Oh, I love
0: I don't
4: that.
0: Know you, but if you, not in a weird way, but if you ever need to reach out or you know, talk, I'm here for you, a stranger.
4: Right.
0: And so she'll message him every once in a while. Thank you for the call. I appreciate it. That's wild. Oh. Let me take another one. Good morning, you're live. Are you calling about a situation where you called or texted a contact in your phone?
6: Yeah.
0: Who was this person to you? How did you know them?
6: Well, I thought I deleted my wife's phone number, but instead of deleting it, I saved it under another name. Yeah, so I got a call from my manager at work, and I didn't recognize the number, but I thought it was my wife's number, and I said, good bootylicious.
0: Oh, no!
4: Oh, my goodness!
6: And she said, Mike, this is your manager at Walmart.
4: That is so funny.
6: Delicious.
0: Wow.
6: But I recovered from it pretty good. I said, of course it's you. I knew who it was.
4: Unwelcome
6: she said, we'll
4: conduct.
6: Be going to HR.
0: Yup. There it is.
7: Unwelcome conduct.
0: I think we took
4: that's
0: that test.
4: So
0: thank
4: funny.
0: You so much. I appreciate you very much for listening. Thank you for the call this morning.
4: I got to tell you, I'm over here. I am deleting like crazy.
0: My brother married a girl with the same name as me, and my parents call me instead of her all the time. Yeah, that's an issue as well.
4: See, I'm nervous to delete numbers because what if one day they reach out to me and I don't have the number and I have to do that awkward, hey, who is this?
0: Well, it's kind of like this.
4: I do that.
0: Yeah, I have no problem.
4: Sometimes. When my phone updates, I lose stuff.
0: Yeah, like I'm gonna take Ben out. Ben and I used to be friends a long time ago. I haven't heard from Ben in like nearly a decade. I'm taking Ben out. I got a lot of cousins I'll never take out because who knows? I've got. Let's see. For the most part, let's see who else is out of my phone right now.
4: Aww.
0: Okay, our friend, my friend Chris Bedke from Forever Go. That dude has had 15 numbers. I need him to tell me what his current number is because I have.
4: Do you have them all in there?
0: I have all the numbers for him.
4: Look what just popped up on my phone.
0: What?
4: Oh, this guy, Mr. Walt, who was the CEO of Waffle House.
0: Oh, he would. Don't you can't take out Walt.
4: Oh, you
0: Walt
4: can't take him out. He was amazing.
0: Walt was the nicest guy ever. Yeah. Did I ever tell you the story of Walt? Lauren,
4: think so.
0: He was the CEO of Waffle House, and he sent me from Waffle House Corporate a Waffle House mug with a bunch of other stuff. He was the nicest guy and a huge fan of the show, and I'm sure he's missed by everybody who knew him. So thank you for all the calls and messages this morning. It's a personal decision. I would, for the most part, if it's somebody and it's going to be awkward, somebody you had an awkward relationship with and you just never want to speak to that person ever again, I would take them out of your phone just to avoid that ever happening.
4: Yeah. But what if they reach out to you and then you have to do the awkward, who's this?
0: Then let it be. Lauren, do you have your ex in your phone?
4: Do I have my ex? I don't think so, actually.
0: Okay.
4: No, I don't think I don't have like the main ex in my phone.
0: Do you have an auxiliary ex?
4: I have other exes that like don't mean that much to me.
0: Why still? What?
4: Just in case.
0: In case what? Clay doesn't work out?
4: No, just in case they ever reach out, which I don't, not expecting them to do. I just never deleted their number. Okay. There was one ex I had to delete though because I'd never wanted to even be tempted to reach out to him.
0: And yet,
4: again.
0: Andrea Ramada once a year is wrong. I don't want to be right.
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0: Kincaid and Nellis.
1: So easy to say, I would never live in a place with an HOA. Sometimes if you like the schools in the area or you just like the area and it's near stuff, you can't avoid it. Or you love the neighborhood or the house itself. You fall in love and then you realize, well, there's an HOA. That could be a deal breaker for some. For us, it was like, okay, I'm a pretty strong-willed individual. I can deal with it.
2: Can you live somewhere and take your kids to school somewhere else even?
1: In the county. In our county, you can. You can. You have to get like some sort of form to fill out. And if there's room at that school, you can do that. But for the most part, people will choose places. Again, based on, you know, you love this house and you fall in love. And then you find out. It's always after the fact. Oh, there's an HOA.
2: Yeah.
1: This lady had had it with her HOA and one particular person on the HOA board. So she went to the hardware store and got it done.
3: They keep charging me $45 for this bush. We're going to fix it today. It's not dead no more, Becky.
4: Thanks.
3: They're going to be like, how did it get green? I don't know, but it's green today.
1: She sprayed the bush.
2: Well, there's nothing wrong with spraying the bush.
1: Nope.
2: Mm-mm. Yeah.
1: Now it's green.
2: Color it. Now it's green. Yeah.
1: Yep. Brilliant.
5: Now, since you're on the HOA board, what are your opinions on this? If you have somebody in your neighborhood do this, what would you say?
1: Oh, I don't care. I mean, let me put on my HOA hat.
2: This sounds like something Kincaid would do.
1: I'm the worst person. It meets the covenants of the neighborhood. I will stamp it. We're good. Yeah. We're good.
5: Whatever. Who even cares?
1: It's fine.
2: They didn't say anything about it being dead. They just said it's brown.
1: Yeah.
5: Yeah.
2: So, hey, so it changed the color.
1: Spray painted it green. It's fine. No, the thing we don't want is the Uncle Eddie situation where a 1971 Winnebago pulls up and sewage is being.
5: Yeah.
1: That's typically what most people. But
5: there's
1: some
5: junk and trash all over the yard.
1: No, you just want it to look pleasing.
5: Yes.
1: And
5: that's understandable.
1: When the HOA board got together because nobody else wanted to do it. I'll be honest, that's why we literally were in a meeting last summer. It was last June. And the people who were on the board had served way too long. They were in it for way too long. They did a great job. But there was a whole bunch of things. So we went in and my neighbor convinced me. He's like, come on, man. Come on, we got this. Me and you, let's take over the world. And we took over the world.
5: Hardly the neighborhood.
1: I'm a secretary. My neighbors down the street. Listen, good morning, neighbors. Your house looks great. I passed by your house. You're the envy.
2: They
1: of the
2: have a nice yard.
1: Yep.
2: Do they mow their grass?
1: They do. Dude and girl. They take care of it themselves.
2: Yeah.
1: I forgot their names. They're from Jersey. They're very nice people.
5: Oh, hey guys.
1: They listen every morning.
2: Yeah, love that.
1: Nice. I know. But I didn't want to do it. I just wanted to make things better. I it's a sacrifice I made.
2: Have y'all made it any better? Do you think?
1: Well, it's not worse.
2: Okay.
1: But
2: you know what? That's a win.
5: You're just kind of keeping it at bay.
1: We're trying our best. Exactly. We're doing our best.
2: Had to fine anybody, write any tickets?
1: No, there are no fines. No, you just have to stay on stuff. Like, you have to make sure. There's a bunch of, like, little things. Even though, like, for instance, like, if someone doesn't pay their dues, it's not necessarily they're just not paying it. Like, they thought, like, their auto pay got messed up or something. It's a bank issue. So it's just, mainly it's just people are busy and forget. That's all it is. Yeah. But it's been fine.
2: Okay.
1: A lot less work, though. I'm not going to say that because then I'll get an email.
5: Yeah, you have to be careful what you say. They're listening right now.
1: Oh, I know, not even that.
5: Kincaid's complaining that he doesn't have enough work.
1: If I say, Lauren, it's a lot less work, I know that somebody will go, well, but there's actually things you can do if you'd like to go through the budget. Line item 17 looks like it's incorrect and 51% more than last year. Can you go through and balance it? No, I can't do math. I'm sorry.
5: Sounds to me like you want a promotion.
2: Aren't you the secretary? Well, I guess the treasurer does that.
1: Yes.
2: And you're not that.
1: No, I can't add. I can shake hands and smile.
2: Okay.
6: I don't know how to say his name.
7: Kincaid?
6: Kincaid, yep.
7: Kincaid, okay. In Dallas.
6: On the count of three. One, two, three.
8: Kincaid in Dallas.
6: Thank you.
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4: Kincaid and Dallas.
2: Mornings. Have y'all ever experienced a situation where you were fully prepared to, whether you brought your car in somewhere, you were prepared for, okay, how much is going to cost me? Obviously, this is wrong. No, I got to be honest with you. It was a loose ball. Going to cost you nothing. Have a good day. Your car's fine. And you're like, really?
3: Yeah.
2: Some sort of professional honesty that is so rare in 2026. You were left going, they could have told me that this was broken and cost $200 or whatever, and I would have paid them and would have felt good about the $200. But they said, no, it really was nothing. I just tighten a bolt and you're fine. Have a good day. That's all.
3: I've had that happen and I love it. It's such a great feeling.
5: Yeah.
2: I had it happen yesterday by someone who came out to the house to take care of something in my car. And I was shocked at this person. And then he refused to let me pay him for what he did to my car. And so I ended up just tipping him more because I'm like, no, dude, you're amazing. You're a good person. I'm absolutely going to reward you for that. I'll get your stories next. From the side.

0: Kincaid and Dallas every morning.
1: When was someone so honest that you were just blown away by the fact that this person could have literally scammed you, taken your money, but they were honest and said, this is extra money you don't need to spend? How, when does that happen? In what situation in 2026?
2: I know it happens. I've had it happen to me several times. Right off the top of my head, I can't think, but I mean, I've had people, but I've also had people take advantage of me.
3: Oh, yeah.
2: Pool company. yeah, really, like, just got skewered on that one. But I have had people, the guy that just came up, the pool company that really raked me over the coals that I no longer do business with, they had turned me on to this other guy who is a leak specialist. His name's Bud Benefield.
3: Yeah, yes.
2: Because
3: love Bud.
2: The person said, you probably have a leak in your pool. So Bud came out, and he, and I think it's his son, and I think his name was Zach, and they were so awesome. I cannot even tell you. But instead of saying, yep, you got a leak, it's going to cost you $5,000, this is what Bud said. Didn't know me from Adam's house cat. You know what I'm saying?
3: Yeah.
2: Like, he never met
1: Felix.
2: Me. You know, but he said, well, what we're going to do is we're going to do some tests, and we're going to see if you have some sort of leak, and we're going to get to the bottom of this for you. And y'all, it took about 2 months, but we got to the bottom of it. And what I thought was going to cost me $15,000 ended up only costing me $1,000.
1: See?
3: Wow.
2: Because Bud knew a guy named Keith that has, he has a pool company.
3: Oh, and bunch of honest people.
1: Yeah.
2: He sent Keith out to my house and he said, let's figure out what's going on with this salt cell. And Keith works some magic. And that's just two people that I've dealt with in the last, 6 months above and beyond, and did not try to gouge me and get money. And they could have.
3: Yeah.
2: Oh, yeah. Bud could have said, yep, you got a leak right down here. We got to get in here. We got to do this. We got to do that. Nothing like that at all. So I know exactly what you're saying. It's so refreshing to
1: you
2: do
1: don't expect
2: business.
1: It.
3: Yes.
2: To do business with somebody like that. Oh, my
3: gosh.
2: Oh,
3: yeah.
2: Oh,
1: Lauren,
2: so
1: anything
2: nice.
1: Similar at your place? You were shocked by the honesty.
3: Yeah, I mean, a couple of weeks ago, I went to a med spa and I got some baby Botox done, my eyebrows, just a whole bunch of this and that. And I was telling the guy, it was a new guy my first time with him. I was like, in the future, I would love to get maybe this done or that. And he's looking at me and he goes, honey, you don't need of that.
2: Yes.
3: And he didn't try to upcharge me or try to sell me on anything else.
2: That's awesome.
3: And then he also, when we were putting together like the price for everything, he goes, okay, it's going to cost you X amount of money. I said, okay, cool, that's fine. He goes back and he comes back into the room and he goes, oh, I realized I like added the math up wrong, but that's like on me, so I'm not going to upcharge you like for what it would actually cost. Like, you're totally fine.
2: Yeah,
3: like, I'd be mad if somebody told me a price and that I agree to it and then they come back 10 minutes later and now it's a different price.
2: Yep. That's actually happened to me too, and I was shocked because I sat down in the chair and she's like, no, we just put a little Botox in. You don't need the other stuff.
3: Yeah, because
2: every
3: other place I've ever gone to, they try to tell you, yeah, you can get this and you can do that. And next thing you know, they want you to spend thousands of dollars.
1: Oh, they will grab you by your feet and shake you upside down.
3: Yeah, I'm like, I just came here for this, and you're suggesting I have come out of here with a whole new face.
1: Yep.
2: Exactly.
1: Lauren, that's going to be $31,000 for your face.
3: It's a no. It's a no for me.
1: Join us, please, for great moments and actual professional honesty. Who was honest with you and saved you a bunch of money, and you were just, you're like, I just want to adopt you because you are incredible.
2: Yes, yeah.
1: Who? What was that moment like for you? Tell us all about it.
2: This is Your Hit Country from Burton on B95.
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2: Kate in Dallas.
0: We're talking about a business being completely honest. I had a guy come out to the house and detailed my car, and I thought I needed something completely shampooed. He goes, no, you really only need a fourth of the surface shampooed. Save me a bunch of money. And he was honest. He goes, I'm not even going to charge you. I said, no, please charge me. You're doing a service. It's 1,000 degrees outside. No. I got this. Really? Honesty?
3: Love that.
0: 2026?
3: Love that.
0: How does that happen? Didn't expect it. Let's talk to Michael. Michael, where were you and what were you doing where you thought you're going to have to spend some cash and they ended up being honest with you?
4: I was at home. We were having issues with our pool. Since we were newer in the house, we had a home warranty. So I called them and they sent a guy out. They don't let you call whoever you want. A lot of times they will send who they want.
0: Mm-hmm.
4: And he comes out, he takes a look, and he says, hey, you need a new filter. It's what's throwing all this dirt in your pool. And I had already interacted with a different pool company when we first moved in. I had somebody come out. You know, I was new to owning a pool and had him show me how to use the pool and how to operate everything. And so I called him out, and he comes out, and he's, you know, he's like, no, that's, it's fine. You know, and he shows me what's going on and charged me nothing for it.
0: See?
4: Super nice guy. I've used him for several other things in the past, and I've recommended him.
3: Yeah. Wow, you must have been using the same pool company I was.
0: Honest pool people. So, Michael, thank you very much. And, Michael, I heard your blinker. Were you turning left? I think you were turning left earlier.
3: Right. He was turning right.
0: Left?
4: That's correct.
0: Which way? Right. Left. He was going left, Dallas.
3: I know.
0: Thank you.
3: I always know it's
0: thank
3: left.
0: You, Michael.
3: It's
0: appreciate
3: so funny.
0: You. Yep. I don't have a lot of skills. The ones I have are amazing. Cindy, who is honest professionally with you?
5: Was my divorce attorney, believe it or not.
0: An attorney was honest and didn't try to shake you upside down?
3: What?
0: Amazing.
5: Yes. No, I can't. I'm not going to name her name on
0: yeah,
5: the, on
0: thank
5: the radio,
0: you.
5: Of course. But amazing. I have recommended her. I think five of my friends have used her now. But she...
0: Why are your friends all leaving their spouses? Right. What's going on with your friend
3: wow.
0: group?
3: Wow.
5: I know, right? That's a whole other story.
0: Okay.
5: Definitely for another call, much longer story. But I was going through mediation for unpaid child support that had gone on and on and on and on.
0: Mm.
5: And I was going to have to go back to visitation court with her after we finished the mediation. But at the end of the mediation, which lasted, I think, 7 hours, as we knew it was going to because of everything he was fighting, she told me off. This was during COVID, by the way, so we weren't in court together. I was at her house, and everything was on Zoom, right? So she told me kind of off to the side, hey, before this gets started, we know how this is going to end. He does not have the funds to pay you what he's going to owe you. She said, how do you feel about what he owes you in the end? We are going to... She said, I'm going to give him 10 days to pay or there's going to be jail time involved. Or we use this as leverage for, because it was thousands of dollars and it had gone on for like a couple of years, right?
0: Mm-hmm.
5: So she said, we use this as leverage at the end. If you don't pay, then we negotiate visitation so you don't have to pay me another $5,000 upfront fee. It's going to cost us 10 grand in court by the time he drags this out. You know, mental anguish,
0: anguish.
5: For my daughter. And she said, how do you feel about that? I was like, done. So at the very end, that's what she did, and that's how it turned out, and we got the visitation renegotiated. I didn't take the money because it was worth my daughter's mental health, but just for the fact that my attorney said, this is what we're going
0: to
5: do.
0: To be done.
5: You don't have to pay me another $15,000, and we're just done. I was, like, astonished. So, yeah, I have recommended her to anyone that needs a divorce attorney.
0: I don't blame you.
5: Her name.
0: That's one thing that no one tells you about a lot of attorneys. You think, just when you think you've crossed the finish line, there's a whole new finish line. And,
3: surprise,
0: hold on. We have to file for what now?
3: Surprise.
0: I'm with you. Yeah, I totally understand that. And thank you so much for the call. I appreciate it. An attorney. We know some attorneys, and it's great when you get an honest attorney. It makes all the difference.
3: Oh, my gosh.
0: Kira, that's welcome great. To our show. Professional
6: Who showed
0: honesty?
6: You professional honesty?
7: So I have an independent AC guy, HVAC, and so every summer he was coming out and refilling because there was a small leak. And so, you know, I was started saying, hey, you know, do I need to replace this thing?
8: Because Freon's getting so expensive.
7: And he said, you know what? If I were you, I would wait until it's not the busy season. He's like, I can give you a better deal then. He said the units go down in price and He said, I'll do the labor for free. So I waited until after the busy season, and instead of the unit being like $10,000 for the full install, it was only like $5,500. So saved a lot of money, and he's come out numerous times to service it for different things and never charged me.
0: That's incredible.
3: That is awesome.
0: Good deal.
3: Yeah. Is he hot?
0: Is he hot?
3: Yeah.
7: No, no. His wife would probably say he is.
0: See? Okay.
3: Well, I thought maybe like, you know, if you were hot and he's hot, maybe.
0: So call me in the off season. Until it's the off season, until it's winter, just open your freezer door and never close it until I see you again in mid-December. Thank you for the call, Kara. Appreciate you very much.

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2: Kincaid and Dallas, every morning.
3: Kincaid and Dallas with But Wait, There's More. Bad enough, your heart stops. You go into cardiac arrest. Miracle. Somebody performs CPR and you live. But then you get a bill in the mail for something you didn't expect.
4: Oh.
3: Really? You're really going to charge me for this? Wait until you hear it in a minute. Dallas.
1: Big Mac is watching. Who knew?
3: What are they looking at?
1: Who knew Big Mac was watching this close? When I read this story this morning, I was like, what?
4: Big Mac?
1: They're doing what at McDonald's?
3: Well.
1: Yep.
3: I have nothing to hide from them, Dallas. Yes, I'm very open with my relationship. We have an open relationship.
1: Yeah. Well, that's because you throw fish sandwiches up against
3: only them. That one time.
4: They've been watching you ever since.
3: Yeah.
2: Lauren.
4: My anxiety could never, but thousands of Americans are paying for vacations before they even know where they're going.
3: Oh, I saw this. You've got a really...
4: Yeah,
3: really...
4: there's this new mystery vacation trend going on that.
1: I don't want know a mystery.
4: I couldn't do it, but I think Dallas could do it.
3: Possibly. Really? Hang on.

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1: But wait, there's more. Kincaid and Dallas.
0: New Zealand, I think. Isn't that where Auckland is?
2: New Zealand?
0: Okay, good. That's what I thought. Okay. All right. We're off to New Zealand. Where a woman who actually died and was resuscitated in a supermarket parking lot, then got an $80 fine days later. She's 54 years old. She collapsed at this grocery store back on the 26th of July. An unidentified bystander performed CPR after finding no pulse and saved her life before the paramedics get there. Her father said that paramedics confirmed her heart had indeed stopped and she was technically dead. Her car remained in that lot, you know, while she was recovering at the hospital, or while she was away, too, for about 5 hours until somebody went to go get the car. That would be the last thing I would think about. Oh, yeah, go get her car.
2: Right.
0: Right? Well, the parking company charged her an $80 fine and then reduced it. Reduced it to $30 based on the situation, but did not waive it. The family's response was, this is offensive. The owner of the parking lot, the owner of the grocery store, said that he's going to reimburse the fee and called for the parking rules to be applied with common sense. So apparently it's being worked out. But initially, they were only going to take it down from 80 to 30.
2: I mean, if you die, you shouldn't have to pay it.
0: One would think, right?
2: Yeah, because you died. And even if you come back, you shouldn't have to pay
0: it. And that's okay if you come back?
3: It's a miracle you survived. You should be fine.
2: You shouldn't have to. Right. Again,
0: and if you go into cardiac arrest, the last thing I'm worried about is your car.
3: Yeah, right?
2: Right.
0: I'm not thinking about that. It might be a thing days later. Oh, wow, the car. What are we going to do about that?
2: Exactly.
0: But wait, there's more, Dallas.
2: Okay, a Wired reporter discovered McDonald's maintains an extensive surveillance profile on its repeat customers. Reese Rogers, a California resident, requested his data through McDonald's Privacy Rights Center and received, are you ready for this?
4: Yeah.
2: A 515-page file.
3: No way.
2: The document contained past orders, loyalty points, and Monopoly sweepstakes codes. McDonald's feeds this data into predictive algorithms, estimating how often a customer will visit and their total predicted spending value. For comparison, 515 pages matches the FBI's profile on John Lennon. That's something to compare it to there. Jeff Chester, executive director at the Center for Digital Democracy, told Wired McDonald's secret sauce is really commercial surveillance. California law grants residents the right to request personal data held by private companies. The revelation comes 1 year after McDonald's virtual hiring assistant leaked personal details of 64 million job applicants.
3: I don't like this.
2: What do you think McDonald's knows about you?
0: I think that they know a lot. I think that they're guessing I'm probably on a GLP now because I used to order a lot more.
2: Uh-huh.
0: And now I'm there a lot more infrequently. And they're suggesting snack wraps where they used to suggest double cheeseburgers before. So maybe they're kind of guessing.
2: You get that suggestion on your phone?
0: No. When I go into the app and I get stuff for my kids, when the kids want a Happy Meal, it suggests stuff on the top based on the previous orders. I think it knows a lot like that.
3: And do you think they know that you are a flight risk? If you get mad, he may throw something inside the store.
0: No, that was one time. That was in Eau Claire. That was a lot of years ago. I was banned from that location for life. I told Dallas, I want to go back and apologize. It's been so many years, but years ago. Years ago, they forgot or somebody ordered one and I ordered the regular one. They didn't put any tartar sauce or cheese on my fish fillet. I was having a really awful day. I was eating inside the restaurant. I was young and stupid. I threw the sandwich and it slid down the window and I was asked to leave and never come back. I was banned. I was banned from that location. I feel awful about that.
3: I bet you that's on your report.
0: I think they've forgotten that. I think it's like a credit report, a bankruptcy. I think after 7 years, I'm expunged. I'm expunged from the fish fillet. But I honestly, it's. I don't have many regrets. That was stupid. And I feel bad. And I do, this many years later, want to go back and apologize.
2: A fish fillet regret.
3: It's funny, though. And you didn't hurt anyone.
2: It is funny.
0: I don't know if that's true. I think that some guy had to stop and go clean it up off the window. I mean, he had a fun story that day, but I feel bad. That was dumb.
3: Lauren. Okay. Would you book a vacation if you had absolutely no idea where you were going? That's a new trend that's going on right now. It's called a mystery vacation, and the concept is pretty wild. Travelers can book a getaway for a relatively low price, but they don't find out where they're going until after they've paid.
0: Oh.
3: Yeah. Wow. It's a no for me, too. But some people, that's part of the fun. Imagine just showing up at the airport and discovering you're headed somewhere you've always wanted to visit. And some travelers are saying they scored incredible trips and loved the surprise element. But of course, there's another side to it, and not everybody ends up with a dream destination. When you leave your vacation plans completely up to chance, there's always the possibility that the mystery destination isn't exactly what you had in mind.
0: Is this international? Like, you have to have a passport, or is this, do they have one that's just domestic
3: just
0: U.S.?
3: Just domestic. Okay, cool. Yes, cool, yeah. Cool. So some people are getting, like, big cities like Chicago, New York City, San Diego, places that they've always wanted to visit or go back to and just never really got the chance to, while other people are getting
0: Russell, Kansas.
3: Middle of nowhere, Illinois, middle of nowhere, North Dakota, these little tiny small towns. Nope. And it's just not what they expected or wanted.
2: No, if it's not the beach or the panhandle.
0: No, Dallas, we're headed to Billings.
2: No, I'm out. I am out.
3: Yeah, I don't think I could do this either. If I knew, if they gave me a list of five places
0: Lauren,
3: it could possibly
0: Lauren,
3: be.
0: Lauren, we know you've been to some pretty fun places, but have you tried Hagerstown, Maryland?
3: I haven't, but you know what? Maybe I'll give it a whirl. Anything there?
2: Y'all have fun with that.
0: There's a Waffle House.
3: Okay.
2: Crab yep. cakes.
3: Okay.
0: You're not close enough to have good crab cakes. You got to get more. You got to get, girl, go closer to the water. You're out west. No, no, no, no, okay. No.
2: Well, crab. I don't know much about Hagerstown.
0: No, yeah. no crab cakes in Hagerstown.
3: If they gave me a list of five places it could possibly be and I liked or somewhat liked those five places, I would totally do it. But just to leave it up to chance to anywhere, I can't do that.
2: Yeah,
3: no.
2: I couldn't do that either.
3: I can hardly go to a restaurant without having to look at the menu beforehand first.
0: We got a message. I had a chalupa thrown at me at the window when I worked at a Taco Bell drive-thru.
2: Oh,
0: I swear,
2: gosh.
0: That's awful. It was not me.
2: Yeah, that was Kincaid.
0: I would never throw my food at an employee-only windows, and that was many years ago. I'm sorry that there's no place in this world for a surprise trip to Hagerstown or food being thrown at a fast food restaurant.
3: But wait, that's
0: yeah.
3: all.
0: Your hit country for the morning on B95.
4: Here's the deal. The government is over $38 trillion in debt, which means the IRS isn't slowing down. 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
1: Kincaid and Dallas. Shh. My little secret.
22: So my little secret is I took my wife's inheritance from her deceased father and invested that without her knowledge based off a tip that my best friend gave me. And I thought it was a good idea at first, but I mean, drinks were involved. So I guess I used a little bit of liquid courage to make this decision. And I was promised that the money I would invest in this stock would double, if not triple. And so I trusted his judgment and went about it anyway.
2: Okay. How much money are we talking?
0: Give us an estimate, because I don't want to...
2: Is it over $10,000?
22: Yeah.
2: Okay.
0: Is it the price of a house in a semi-decent neighborhood in the year 2026?
22: Oh, yeah. It'd be close to a sizable down payment.
2: Okay.
22: Yeah.
0: And how did we do with this investment? Did we make enough money to buy the entire neighborhood, or are we living in a pup tent?
22: Well, let's just say it's a thing of the past.
2: Yeah, well, when she finds out, you're going to be living in a pup tent. First of all, her inheritance, and I'm assuming y'all had it in a joint account, and you took it without discussing it with her.
0: What was your thought that you were going to surprise her? What, you won't believe I know that you'd be bothered, but I did something. You thought that there was no chance you were going to lose this money.
22: I mean, I trusted my friend's judgment. Like, he's really good with stocks, and honestly, he doesn't even have a job. He used to be a finance guy, and now he just lives off of doing this. Mm-hmm. So I trusted that, you know, if he says it's going to be fine.
0: Did he make any sort of commission off this trade?
22: I don't know. I haven't really gotten that far.
0: How
22: I'm
0: awful.
22: A little new to this stuff.
0: Imagine that. So what do we think? Give me a percentage. How much value of this initial investment do you have left?
22: Like a quarter.
0: A quarter. Oh, man. You didn't lose it all, but now there's just a little bit left.
2: Not only did you lose the money, but you're going to lose your wife.
0: At what point, and you should, because she's going to check this eventually, or she'll bring up, hey, you know, it's about time. Did she have plans for this money? Was this going to be part of your retirement? Was she going to open a business? What had she thought about doing with this money?
22: I mean, look, she's really into film. She really wanted to invest the money in a film that she's kind of been tinkering around with for like 7 years. And the script's done and rehashed many times over. So, I mean, that money probably would have gone to fund her film, to be quite honest with you. And now that it's not there, no film.
0: You know?
22: So
0: best we can do are those disposable cameras like they used to put out on tables at weddings.
2: Yeah.
0: That's the best we can do right now.
2: Man, I got to tell you, you have got your butt in a crack, and I don't know what I...
0: Most of us do as human beings.
2: Yeah, well...
0: But...
2: Wow.
0: You're going to have to say something, man, because if she makes this discovery on her own without you telling, this kind of stuff ends marriages.
2: Yeah.
22: So do you guys think I should probably gamble the other quarter on something like sports?
2: No! No!
0: That is the last thing you should... And I am a gambler. That is the last thing you should...
2: Yeah.
0: Well, I've gone this far.
2: Let me ask you, what's more important, gambling that money and trying to make more or keeping your marriage?
22: Why can't I have both?
2: You can't, because it's not, first of all, it's not your money. It was hers from her father who passed away.
22: I mean, when you put it that way.
2: Yeah, I got to tell you, if you were in front of me right now, I think I'd probably put my foot up your butt. You've got to tell your wife. You have got to tell her.
0: It's not even the truth will set you free. It's that if you don't say anything and she discovers it.
2: She's going to set you free.
0: Yeah.
22: Yeah.
0: I'm sorry it happened, but you've got to salvage this and make it right.
2: Do not spend any more of that money.
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0: Low Cash, hometown home, your hit country, B95. Well, you probably have heard Keith Urban is coming to our hometown playing the Allied Challenge Community Concert on Saturday, August 29th, Warwick Hills Golf and Country Club in Grand Blanc. And we want to send you, we've got your passes right now. If you are caller number 20, 810-776-9B, that's 9233. You've got Saturday ground tickets to see Keith Urban and, of course, world-class golf at the Ally Challenge presented by McLaren. That community concert is Saturday, August 29th. And if you are caller 20 right now, 810-776-9B, that's 9233. I've got your tickets to see Keith Urban here on B95. Good luck.
1: A better life with Dr. Sanjay Gupta.
2: Whenever a health fix goes viral, it is worth investigating what the science says. A recent trend making the rounds is that taking a combination of over-the-counter allergy medications along with an antacid can help with hot flashes and other symptoms associated with menopause. Does it work? Well, CNN wellness contributor Dr. Lena Wen looked into it, and the short answer is we don't really know. There's a theory involving histamine, but menopause symptoms are mostly driven by changing estrogen levels, and there are no solid clinical trials showing these drugs actually help. The concern, Wen says, is that leaning on an unproven fix can keep women from treatments we know do work, like hormone therapy. So, if your symptoms are disrupting your life, don't settle for a social media hack. Talk to your doctor about the proven options. I'm Dr. Sanjay Gupta, helping you live a better life.

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7: B95 weather. Mostly sunny today, hot, highs of 87. For tonight, a low of 62. Early morning rain showers as we head into Wednesday, but otherwise sunny skies and a high near 80 tomorrow.
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Rethink some things. 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

So authorities found bones in the desert 15 miles from Nancy Guthrie's home, but they determined they're not hers. It sounds like they still are not any closer to catching her kidnappers. 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
1: So I'm curious, are you old enough to remember Columbia House? 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So apparently they are still in business, but they're finally shutting the doors. 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So while the days of 12 cassettes or CDs for 1 cent, which eventually rose to a dollar for 13 and other similar deals to start a membership, they are long gone, but Columbia House had remained open as an online catalog club for DVD and Blu-rays. I had no idea. I got to be honest, I got in so much trouble with Columbia House. At one point, I think I had 4 deals going, and then, of course, came the time when you actually had to buy the CDs. 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

Mostly sunny today, hot, highs of 87. For tonight, a low of 62. Early morning rain showers as we head into Wednesday, but otherwise, sunny skies and a high near 80 tomorrow.

a couple of weeks ago, we heard that there is going to be a Clueless reboot, and Alicia Silverstone is on. Now, producers say they are reaching out, and they're hoping to get more original cast members to join Alicia for the reboot of Clueless. Lee Bryce Now, Rumor, your hit country, B95.

woman, Kane Brown, B95. You can catch him this summer, Soaring Eagle Casino and Resort. 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

0: 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While Blockbuster is no longer a thing, people are using it in a new way to share in their community. These free Blockbuster pop-ups are starting to show up in neighborhoods all over, complete with blue and yellow design. Basically, they're neighborhood little free libraries, but instead of sharing books, people are sharing VHS, DVDs, and Blu-rays with their neighbors. Luke Combs coming up, also John Party on the way this afternoon.
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0: I don't want her there. And so you did your best to try to exclude her, only for her to find out y'all had a thing and she got butthurt.
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1: Kincaid and Dallas. 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

0: darling.
1: So a Kentucky woman got an unwelcome surprise after a bear entered her home and devoured her leftover KFC. Her name is Kendra, and she and her partner left the front door of their home open for some ventilation on Wednesday night. They forgot to close it before they went to bed, and she was wakened by a phone call from her sister, who actually spotted the bear from her nearby home. The animal had eaten her leftover KFC and also shattered her glass table. Kendra says she is a little sad over the KFC. 2 days later, too, she revealed that she was cooking dinner and another bear appeared on her porch. She knows now after 7 p.m. that she has to keep her door closed and locked to not have any other unwelcome visitors. Eli Young Band on the way. Also, John Moore.
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0: Scott Can't Have Mine, B95, your hit country. 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
0: Coe Wetzel on growing up in Pittsburgh, Texas.
1: Pittsburgh, Texas, man. Yeah, it was great. I feel like I owe so much to that small town in Texas. And just taught me a lot about life and kind of made me the man that I am today. So every time I go back, it feels like I never left. So it was

0: That was Coeto featuring Ella Langley with Jaded. It's Your Music Plus, sponsored by Gusto.
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1: I don't need to hear anything from anybody. 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Play offense, not defense. If you play hard and you play the game right, nobody really gets on you. They're going to boo you here and there, but if you show them that you care and that you're playing hard, that's what you need to do. Just play the game one way. You hit a ball in the gap, run. Boom, coming in hot.
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5: 87, hot and sunny for the afternoon. Tonight looks like a low of 62. Early morning rain showers possible as we head into Wednesday morning, but for Wednesday, sunny skies and a high near 80.

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0: Riley Green changed my mind. So during a recent show, Riley had to use a drumstick to pick up a pair of underwear that were thrown on stage for them. He said, quote, ma'am, you dropped those. The audience thought it was pretty funny. Thomas Rhett on the way. Also, Chase Matthew coming up. And Megan Marie is in to take you through the rest of your afternoon with your Hit Country.
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0: Chris Jansen Dunn. It is your Hit Country for Clio B95. I'm Megan Marie. 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

Lainey Wilson just broke another record, setting an attendance record for Illinois State Fair. You go, girl. It's Megan Marie. Love seeing all these women slaying it in country music, including Ella Langley, number one for a second week in a row. Ella, Morgan Wallen, Can't Love You Anymore on your hit country, B95.

0: Cody Johnson, The Fall, your hit country, B95. So he has teamed up with Dan and Shay for a new song that'll be out on Dan and Shay's upcoming album that drops on Friday. Oh, speaking of new music on Friday, also two new songs from Zach Top. I'm Megan Marie Kane Brown, Shaboozy, new Luke Combs on the way on.
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0: Kenny Chesney, Carry On, love that song. That's off his upcoming album, Silver Sands Marina, dropping September 25th. It is your hit country for Flint Township, B95. I'm Megan Marie, and when you get the chance, go to our Wiggle Butts and Whiskers page at WFBE95.com. 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

Carrie Underwood will be performing the opening number for the upcoming Sunday Night Football. 14th season in a row doing it. You go, Carrie. That kicks off September 13th. It's B95 with Tyler.

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New Jelly Roll, hands up. It is your hit country from Montrose, B95. Rapper Drake now wants to collab with Ella Langley. Who doesn't these days? Get in line, buddy. It's

0: Riley Green, Think As You're Drunk. It is your hit country for Genesee V95. I'm Megan Marie. Lots of ladies like to throw their panties at Riley Green on stage. This is what happens when that goes down.
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0: 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That might be a good name for a song of his coming up, you know? Need to get some songwriter credit. 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
2: What's up, y'all? I'm Co Wetzel with my new song with Ella Langley, Jaded. It's Your Music Plus.
1: Cole Wetzel on his time playing college football as a Tarleton Texan.
2: My time as a Tarleton Texan was very short-lived. My first year I played ball, got hurt, obviously decided to stick around for another year. Music started to happen. I was spending more time in bars and at parties than going to class. And so, like I said, it was very short-lived, but I'll always be a Tarleton Texan.

0: 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It's Your Music Plus, sponsored by Gusto.
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0: Texas, number one for the 18th week on the Hot 100. It is your hit country, B95. By the way, that makes the third longest running number one hit ever. Go Ella. It's Megan Marie. More country music news. Rapper Drake now wants to collab with Ella, because who doesn't these days? Yeah, get in line, buddy. And Luke Combs, you know, he always wears that Columbia short sleeve button down shirt. I think it's called the Bahamas on stage every night. Same shirt. Gotta love the consistency. Well, Columbia is now celebrating the 30th anniversary of the Bahamas shirt with a Luke Combs edition. Black with some Mossy Oak camo trim. $65. Get it on the Columbia website. That's your country music.
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0: Thomas Rhett, Jordan Davis. In a Bad Life, it is your hit country, B95 by Megan Marie. 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

Country Nights Live, it's Bev Rainey. Welcome to the show. I tell you what, coming up this Friday, we've got Charles Wesley Godwin hanging with us. Can't wait for that. I have so many questions for him. Make sure you tune in starting at 7 o'clock. Here's Bailey Zimmerman, Chevy Silverado.

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1: 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They're like, hey, go here, go there. I'm like, all right, deal, I'm in, let's go. It's like, I think I'm just enjoying the moment, living in it right now. I don't think, I'm not letting it go too fast. So I kind of know where I'm at, what I'm doing.
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At the end of 2021, he was still pulling overtime at his job with the city. Boston is back just outside of Nashville. Look at him now. Here's Long Live Country on Country Nights Live.

0: Janessa, who's this?
1: Hey, Bev, it's Kelly Collins up in Lexington, Kentucky. I really would love to hear Morgan Wallen's Don't Weep.
0: Yes, I will do that for you.

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2: Reba McEntire says her wedding to Rex Lynn won't be a quick I do. It's shaping up to be a 3 or 4 day celebration on her Oklahoma farm. She joked they're not just bringing family. They're bringing the grand dogs, longhorn steers, donkeys, horses, and more, calling it a very unusual wedding on the farm. And Ella Langley continues her absolute takeover of country music. Choosin' Texas just locked in its 18th week at number one on the Billboard Hot 100, the longest running number one by a female artist this century. And her album Dandelion debuted at number one on the Billboard 200. She's now one of the only two women ever to hold the number one song and album in the U.S. at the same time with country music. Hollywood and Nashville fans are mourning the loss of actress Hayden Panettiere, best known to country audiences as Juliet Barnes on Nashville. She passed away at 36, remembered as a fierce talent who brought depth, chaos, and heart to one of TV's most iconic country characters. That's your Country Nights Live news update. I'm Bev Rainey.
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His name is actually Cole Rainey Swindell, and he named his daughter Rainey. It's a family name. I love that he's a girl dad. Here's the song about it.